0: especially the marketing part of it. Like I said, not the world's best wine maker. But
1: it's abuse. The abuse you're taking. Yeah.
2: I'm saying that.
0: I knew he would have his first winery, and we made your first two wines. Like I did at Estrella, we made his first two wines at Eberly.
1: So kind of like, you know, but the fledging.
2: Well, what happened was, this is a very good story. We're making wine, but the grape grower, vineyard manager that I knew from the Estrella days, is a good friend of mine, Laz Moronis, and he pulled up to Eberly and goes, "Hey, you guys want to buy these grapes?" And Gary goes, "No, we don't want the, we don't want Zinfandel. He doesn't make Zinfandel." And the guy says, "I'll give them to you free." Mm. And Gary says, "No, we don't want them." I said, "Well, hey, Gary, can I make some wine out of them?" And he goes, "Go ahead." And he shouldn't have done that because now I'm right across the street from him.
1: And also known for Zin, right? Yeah. That was the flagship.
2: Zin's our flagship.
1: Yeah,
2: and,
1: for sure.
2: And the beautiful part about it, it is a condensed part of the story, but, you know, they can't be any good because another winery refused them. So I'm going, well, it can't be any good. Well, I would, you know, it's not going to. And it doesn't cost anything to make wine. Maybe a dollar in electricity, maybe you run a crusher, you know, I don't know, dollar, 50 cents really, add yeast and it's wine, but I started smelling like, you know, raspberries and chocolate and stuff. It was like Willy Wonka's, you know.
0: We never charged him. He had to buy his own bottles and labels and stuff, but we didn't charge him for the juice.
2: Right. Gary, you know, he let me do it, and God bless him, because, you know, I've had lots of employees that since I've started my winery that have flourished and done well, and my family and everything, so it's beautiful. But the cool thing, the guy that brought the grapes, I'm married to his daughter.
1: So that worked out.
2: It was pretty fairy tale kind of a story.
1: That's great. Got the grapes and got the girl. Yeah. And then I was going to say, like, when I first came here, I came here 23 years ago, 2003, and I was the country guy, the country DJ, and people back in Illinois would say, well, there's farmers here, but they don't farm anything like we farm. You know, all we farm was row crops and, you know, coins. I said, and they're also cowboys. So it was like, and they're making grapes, you know. So it's different, but it's still farming, mm-hmm. still agriculture, right?
2: Yeah.
1: I mean, so, and we see this, too, in this area, in this market. Like Gary said, you don't want an assistant winemaker that doesn't want his own winery. Almost all of our wineries around here, at least for a good, 25-year period, are people who came from one of the other wineries, right? That's a big part of our heritage, don't you think?
2: Yeah. I went to the Gary Eberly School of Winemaking, so I'm a graduate.
1: Right.
0: I'll tell you something else. You know, a lot of people have underestimated that guy. You know, Toby's got that Southern Cincinnati, Kentucky draw, you know. Mm-hmm.
2: That's a vodka draw, man.
0: I'll tell you what, there's a lot of people in this world that have underestimated Toby. One sharp cookie.
1: Absolutely. And like you said, it takes a lot to make the wine, but it takes a lot more effort to sell the wine as well. You were talking about off the air there about the all-night DJs. You knew you had a long day when you would hear the DJ that you started the day with
0: Coming back to work in the morning
1: to the next day, right?
2: you can't make wine just go, you know, I'll stop for a couple days and golf, you know, that's not going to work. Because it's like if you cut an apple in half, you know, it goes from, you know, white to brown, you know.
0: Very quickly. It's
2: a food, you know, people sometimes don't realize wine's a food, you know, and you got to work on its schedule, not your own. But you pulled the all-nighters, you know, and then of course, the press would break, you know, and we'd have to get an electrician out there at 2 in the morning, and, you know, it was
1: awesome, man.
2: Fighting for survival.
1: Toby, when I want to ask you, like, so you spun off, you started your own thing. Nobody ever predicted Paso Robles Wine Country was going to be like it is today. I mean, if I ask you, what do you think about the growth, you're going to say, well, we never thought it would ever turn out to be quite like this.
0: I knew Paso was going to be successful because we could grow superior fruit. When I was still at Estrella, Mr. Mondavi, one of my mentors, used to come down and pay me Napa Valley prices for our Cabernet at Estrella.
1: Mm-hmm.
0: And then he came down and before he did his dumb thing and going public, but he, you know, bought the Santa Margarita and started developing that as his vineyard down here.
1: Yeah.

0: Gotcha. Well, that was going to be my question. Was that a moment then where you thought, this is going to work?
1: Pepper, when I had my label start, I'd go to L.A. and I'd go, hey, my name's Tobin James. I got a wandering past roles, and they're like, is that East Texas or West Texas? I'm like, no, that's Passage. I swear, I mean, for years we'd have beat people on the head. Oh. Now everybody knows. Now, think about that.
0: Yeah.
1: This region went from nobody ever heard of it, unless they got a speeding ticket come up to 101 in Pickens in Texas, to, you know, one of the premier wine grape growing regions in the world, and we got to, Gary and I got to see it. Chris, too.
0: A little bit.
1: It's, well, you know, it's exciting.
2: It's something even more important. You know, when we were out selling wine, for every time we said Estrella or Eberle or Tobin James, you said Paso Robles at least twice.
1: Yeah, definitely.
0: Mm-hmm. Yeah, just kept working it in.
2: If Paso didn't succeed, we weren't going to succeed.
1: We told people, you don't just like our wines, you come visit us and see what it's all about. And to this day, I tell people that it's a beautiful place to taste wines, and you've got other, you know, the ocean and all kinds of things to do here.
2: And Toby was always inviting people over to do pump overs with him.
0: Also late at night, wouldn't it?
2: Yeah,
0: the DJs were doing the overnight hours. Yeah, definitely. Super Toscano right here. This is Toby's wine. It's called Blue Moon Reserve 2023. This is an example of being able to grow anything
1: you
0: want.
1: Paso is you know, our logo is the sun, and that's a bottled sunshine. You know, the sun did all the work. It pumped. It has those. The grapevines have those solar collectors called leaves, and it just pumps all that fruit into the. You can taste all the fruit in there. And Pepper, one thing everybody should know is about blending. A lot of wines are good blending. Blending them, because it's like in your kitchen, you don't use just salt. You're gonna use pepper and cumin. You're gonna use a bunch of stuff. So if you got wines that have a lot of those characteristics, we can be like mad scientists, right, Chris, in the laboratory, just blending stuff up and going, I like it. Do you think we want our customers to like it, of course, but that's where it comes down, man, when you make that final decision, because you can't unblend something. That didn't blend good. Oh, shit.
3: Well, exactly what Toby's saying. It's like, really what it comes down to is like the last couple months before bottling, you're making all these little tweaks, and that makes the biggest difference, at least to me.
1: Yeah. I would do it in my head. You know, I've had barrels of, different vineyards of Zinfandel, and I go, I know that one and this one are going to, I wouldn't blend them together physically yet because they're not done aging, but in my brain, I would make the blends. I go, I'm thinking that's going to go, and then usually that would work out, you know, because it's just instinct.
3: When you've worked with a lot of the vineyards, like I've worked with most of our vineyards for at least 10 years now, and you've probably worked with some of those vineyards for 30 plus years, you know in most years what that fruit's going to produce. Yeah. So you already know, like, that's going to go here, that's going to go there.
1: There's a heritage.
3: Yeah.
0: What's going to match, what's not going to match. And we always use heritage with Zinfandel, you know, as the heritage grape, but, I mean, that's predictable what you're talking about to a certain extent.
1: Yeah, like the Ducey Vineyard's known for its, little more raisiny kind of flavors, and then we might have a vineyard out in Shandon that's got, you know, the real raspberry things. They're going to go together, you know. They complement each other. It's fun. Fun as hell, man, when you get it right.
0: Yeah.
2: Before we're bottling, Chris will bring things into my office. You know, here's a glass. Let me talk about it a little bit. And then say, I say, oh, yeah, man, the acid may need a scotia. It needs just a little.
3: Well, what Gary doesn't realize is that those wines I bring him are already bottled.
2: Yeah.
0: They're already down the line.
1: Came in the dark.
2: He makes a little just most of them, with rare exception. I just hate bottling.
3: Yeah, I think there's only one time you tried something, you looked at me with a funny face, and I thought, okay, I don't need any words, I'll go work on that one.
1: You know, you guys, I don't know if you guys agree with me, but it's hard for, you know, Gary and I nowadays to judge a wine. If you weren't there the day it was you went out in the vineyard, you checked it, and then the grapes came in, and you were there that day, and you crushed it, and then you fermented it. Your face was with it the whole way.
0: Yes.
1: You can't just come in that one day and make a blend. It's got to be in your heart or your brain or something. It's
0: got to
1: be in your soul.
0: That.
1: It's got to be your child.
0: You would understand the nuance of it.

0: how it's progressing, I know where that's going to go. I already know what I'm going
1: to do. He sees it from heads to tails, you know, all the way.
2: I love that. I want to get back to that a little bit and talk about what it's like these days with the harvest seem to be earlier and earlier all the time, and we'll get into more of these wines. We got plenty of wines here. Gary Eberle's with us, Chris Eberle, Tobin James. It's our Crush Cabana broadcast here from Alma Waterways. 15 degrees C. Come on by. We've got stuff for you to try here and say hi to everybody as we're broadcasting live at the Crush 92.5.
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Yeah, she hugged me tight, didn't breathe for a while. Could have died right then with a big old smile. But you know things change, like it's all for naught. Where she kissed my cheek, I still feel the spot. I still feel the spot.

0: Kiss the Crush 92.5, the Central Coast Perfect Blend, and it is Pepper Daniels Inn here at the Crush Cabana, presented by Alma Waterways, our live broadcast here at the Mid-State Fair, filling in for Suzanne today, and we've got a chance for you to win that 7-day Alma Waterways Danube River Cruise, crush925.com, and also wanted to let you know, you got some good music coming up here on the Mission Square stage at 7 o'clock. Local singer-songwriter, country artist Casey Englund, who doubles as a corrections deputy for the Slo County Sheriff's Department, moonlights as a pretty up-and-coming country singer, is going to be on here at 7 o'clock. People are going to dig that here at the fair. And we are hanging out with Gary Eberle, Tobin James, and Chris Eberle. And strap on the headphones, everybody. And we are going to get, and we also have special guest Allie Rush from 15 Degrees C, who always hosts us here at the wine bar at Mission Square. This is such a great spot that has been built up over the years, Allie. You do a great job with it. And we got the legends here today.
1: I know.
0: And we are going to talk about a couple of different things. One, we've been talking about how the Paso wine region has evolved. People have moved, worked for people, moved on,

0: Toby worked for Gary. He went to do his thing. People have worked for both of them, went on to do their thing. You worked for Gary.
1: Allie worked for Gary.
0: You worked for Gary.
2: I didn't know that.
0: Yeah, you worked for Gary. And now she's the preeminent, one of the preeminent sommeliers.
3: She is the wine shop.
0: On this, on the Central Coast, the best, in my opinion. I mean, I love y'all, but the best. The one who taught me as much as I know about wine back in the day. When we started the Crush, we were like, all right, well, we're just going to put winemakers on and talk about wine. And I said, well, some of us need to know a little bit about what we're talking about. But then the other two guys, the cork dorks, were like, we don't want you to know anything. So that was their shtick, was they didn't know. Yeah. But I had to take the wine class. Yeah. And that's when I fell in love with wine, because I drank a lot of Zinfandel. And I was like, okay. I was like, okay. But then I started drinking. I was like, oh, wine can taste like all these different things. You know, it was a revelation for me. And I learned how to drink the Zen that I like and everything, thanks to Allie. But tell us about working with Gary and getting your start.
1: Oh, I call him Gare Bear. We have a very amazing relationship. He was the best. He, I'm sure, is still the best person on the planet to work for. So kind, so much fun.
0: Well, Toby can attest to that.
1: God, we had some parties.
2: we should have the Me Too same lawyer.
1: Well, we're not going to talk about that. If those caves could talk, I always say. We had a lot of fun there and threw a lot of parties and met a lot of amazing, incredible people from all over, thanks to your background and experience in sports and East Coast, bringing that whole thing in. And I got to travel so much with you. I remember flying that plane, and I'm like, Gary, you better teach me how to fly this thing just in case something happens. He's like, oh, nope, absolutely not, Allie.
3: I never scared you. I almost killed him.
0: Yeah,
2: more than once.
3: No, just once. He has no idea how close.
0: Oh, I think he does. He has an idea.
3: After that landing, it's the only time I had to have the pilot seat reupholstered.
2: when the tower passenger goes, abort, you're landing, abort, you're landing. That's pretty bad, man.
1: Yeah, you're right. I didn't have that.
2: Gary would be screaming, Mayday, Mayday. I go, Gary, it's June. What are you talking about? What's Mayday?
0: That's so great. So how did you connect then? What was the job? And you're getting into the wine business? You're interested?
1: I had worked for the Castoro,
0: the Utzons.
1: I was blending the N with the U. So I'd worked for Niels and Bimmer, and then went to work for Gary and took over the wine club. And it was such a fun experience because you let me do some blending, and I kind of got into doing a little, you know, winemaking experience, and then went on from there to start kind of getting into more of the winemaking side and becoming a sommelier. I think Eberle, and obviously Toby can attest to this, but like we threw some parties in those caves. Dinner parties.
2: Yeah.
1: You'd bring chefs in from all over.
2: The good old days.
3: We had chefs come in from Europe.
1: Everywhere.
3: All over the United States.
1: Yeah.
2: Do we not party as much as we used to? We're just getting old. I don't know. No, we used to party hard, man. It was work hard and party hard.
0: Sure.
3: Well, everybody that, you know, I partied with, all my, you know, like Dennis Cassidy's.
1: Yeah.
3: For Texas. He's moving on September.
1: To Texas?
3: All my friends.
2: Dennis is moving?
1: He was a sheriff. Sheriff's leaving town.
3: Everybody,
1: what's that saying?
3: Everybody,
1: there's a song for that.
0: That sounds like a country
3: it's
0: song.
3: It's just not, you know, fun. But I'll tell you, as much as I said, you know, I never wanted an assistant winemaker that didn't want his own winery. Not that I was ever happy to see a guy go, but at the same time, I understood and it was good. When she left, I was really pissed.
1: Yeah, he was. He always said, I should have never let you go.
3: No, because she did. She came in and she...
1: No.
3: Just did such a great job. She established our wine club.
0: Mm-hmm.
1: Mm-hmm. I think I was just, you know, the lead partier. I was like, let's go. We got to have a wine club party.
0: We got to organize this. We got to make it happen. But that's what, Toby, you said, we don't party like we used to. Your place is still known, legendary. Parties in the wine club groups.
1: And you and I were just talking about last year when you and I had a night here at the fairground.
2: Yeah.
1: We had a little party.
2: It's all about energy, you know.
0: Mm-hmm.
2: Because there's a lot of wines out there nowadays, you know.

0: I think wine should make people happy. I think wine should inspire. You know, if you don't have wine on your dinner table, come on, man. What are you going to drink? Water with your food? It's not possible.
1: Exactly. Wine makes food taste better. Oh. It makes people more convivial. I mean, enjoyable. It's fun to be with. Wine makes mother-in-laws palatable.
2: Yes. Yeah. All the in-laws.
3: What else is really cool is that wine is such a experience, and you brought, and I don't know if you did this on purpose, brought my birth year wine.
2: Yeah.
3: We're not going to say the vintage. Yeah.
2: I don't think he was thinking that in mind, but actually, I made you wait to taste it until we were live on the air because we wanted to get your reaction to it. So this is the 1980 Paso Robles Cab Sauv from Eberle, his second in-house winery that he ever made.
3: And you said
2: it's 46 years old.
3: I mean, not yet.
2: I didn't say that the wine is. You're the one that gave up your birth year. I didn't say how old you were. The wine is 46.
3: It is very youthful and fresh. Oh, yeah. My gosh. This has held up so incredible. If this isn't a testament to Paso Robles Cabernet and the godfather of Paso Robles Cabernet, this is beautiful.
2: Isn't it great?
1: Yeah. I would have brought a bottle of my wine for my birth year, but they didn't have bottles back
3: then. If I was tasting this blind, I would say it's at least 15 years younger than it tastes.
1: The fruit on that. Now, the 84 is also good, but it doesn't have the fruit that the 80 does.
2: It's amazing.
3: 80 was a good year.
2: It's amazing, of course, yeah. We talked about the 84 being the hot year.
3: Okay.
2: This would have been bottled and released in what month, maybe-ish? So it may be about exactly to the month.
1: No, I had to wait to hold it because we knew we were getting the AVA, and I wanted to have Paso, and so I couldn't print the labels until we got the permission. The minute we got it, I had Jerry... down at Blake Plant Printing back then, Jerry something, I forget his last name.
0: Yeah, I remember that guy.
1: Yeah. And we printed, and within 3 days, we were bottling it, and it was out.
2: So it would have been late fall.
1: Yeah.
2: So then, technically, you're about 3 or 4 months older than this wine, but barely.
3: Older.
2: But barely, I know.
0: Okay. Pepper, I barreled all this wine, the 80, and the beautiful thing about when you barrel a wine, it's coming out of a tank, and it's going into the barrel, and so you have to look inside the barrel to see how full it is, so what's coming out is the smell of the wine because the wine is displacing the air, so it's right in your face, it's right in your nose.
2: Yeah,
0: it's the most exhilarating.
1: Oh, yes.
0: I wish everybody could.
1: When he was filling barrels, you know, and the barrel of wine you're filling from the bottom up, and he would get his mouth right down at the bunghole.
2: He just wanted to say that
1: until the wine was coming out, and then he'd drink a little bit, then plug it back.
0: I wish that was true, but it made you know what the wine was, because it flowered because it was getting air as it filled up the barrel, and it was exciting. And that 80, man, I remember just going, whoa, this thing's gonna kick ass, you know.
2: Yeah.
0: Sometimes wine can be really good in the beginning and turn out bad, and sometimes they're bad and they turn out the ugly duckling thing. But that 80, and we all, Gary knew it, and we all knew it was gonna be a blockbuster.
1: It never had a bad turn. The 84 started, in my opinion, the 84 started out kind of crappy. I'm amazed that it's come around so well.
2: Right, absolutely. And one of our strongest senses and sense memories that we have as humans is smell, right?
1: Mm-hmm.
2: So, and Kobe, you were talking about it earlier, about the importance of being a part of the process all the way through, from the front to the back. When we cracked this 1980 and you got that whiff, even after all these years, did it take you right back.
0: I had to
2: take you back to the bunghole.
0: I swear I had flashbacks. I think the nose and the taste are 50-50 because if it doesn't smell good, it's probably not going to taste good. It's the first indicator we have because we're gonna swirl it and smell it first, and you know it's they go hand in hand. And the beautiful thing is when you can make it that your customers like it, that's what they like. Yeah. It's not what Gary and I like. It's what our customers like, because we're winos, you know. We're like, we like anything.
1: You know, anytime Toby

0: was bottling wine. At the end of the day, we had to pick a pair of tweezers and pull the splinters out of his tongue.
1: I mean, even you guys, I just poured the 84 and...
2: It's not much different. It's just as good.
1: The 80s got more acid and a little bit more structure to it. The 84 obviously is a little bit riper, but the fruit is still vibrant and beautiful and there.
0: And then I was saying earlier, 84 is one of the two worst vintages I ever had to make wine.
1: That's incredible.
0: I hate it. Hot beer.
2: Yeah, isn't that wild? Yeah.
1: And it's
0: and then the fruit is big
1: kicking.
0: Because it was uber ripe.
3: Pepper, the important thing is, in California, we don't have any bad years. You have some that are better, but we don't have bad years. You know why? Because it's
2: the weather, the sunshine.
0: How would you like to be having
3: in Bordeaux?
0: A vineyard, Bordeaux, but how about those poor guys around Fredericksburg in Texas?
3: Mm. Yeah, well,
2: yeah.
0: It's like,
1: well, that's what you get for making wine in Texas.
3: You need a lifeboat down there.
0: A little bit of brain damage.
2: You definitely
3: God bless them, though. They're trying,
1: the
3: you know.
1: Yeah. Make it awesome. Here, you know.
2: Thanks for joining us, Allie, here from 15 Degrees C. Everything's going great. We're like day four on the fair. The fair's open. We can find your wine.
1: The weather is beautiful.
2: The weather is going to be great the rest of the week. Everything's going well here. Music's been good.
1: Yep.
2: Tell us about the bar and what you guys are doing.
1: Yeah, 15C is back as usual at Mission Square as well as the grandstand. We are doing some incredible award-winning local wines. We're doing our frosé, our special secret recipe frosé, which is the best adult wine slushy you'll find on the fairgrounds. And then we've got some incredible food. Everything's made to order, so if you're in a hurry, don't come to us. But we're making everything to order, which I can't say for anything else on the fairgrounds. And we've had a great lineup of music. Check it out on the Mid-State Fair website for that, or just keep tuning into The Crush.
2: Little Country Tonight with Casey Anglin.
1: Oh my gosh, his sound check sounded amazing.
2: His voice is big voice.
1: Don't even need to go into the grandstand and buy tickets. Yeah. Just come to Mission Square, eat some great food, drink some great wine. We've also got beer and The Crush and all of our family and all of our people. We got Gary and Tobin and
2: Beer earlier, Toby, about, you know, and that's just Pastor Ruppel saying, it takes a lot of beer to make good wine, right?
3: Because beer, pizza, and country music.
2: Yeah, there you go. That's all you need. The only place you can get Union Jack on the fairgrounds is right here at Alley Spot.
1: Yeah.
2: And I know that because that's the ultimate Alley
3: Spot. This is where the fun's at.
2: This is where it's at. It is Gary Everly, Toby James. Chris is going to join us back here again. Alley, thanks for stopping by and enjoying some wine. It's so great to see you. 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
0: Hey, thanks for the sex out.

0: It's the Crush 92.5. We are live at Mission Square. Gary's telling stories about treacherous flying conditions that Toby is over here going.
1: He never should have. They never should have gave him a pilot's license, man.
0: But he built the business flying and selling.
1: I guess flying an airplane is easier than I thought. You know? I got a plane, but I've got a pilot. You know?
0: Gary Eberly joining us.
2: I couldn't afford a pilot. No, I enjoyed the flying part of it.
0: Yeah, you always did. Yeah, Tobin James and Gary Eberly and Chris Eberly with us as well, too. We were talking off the air just moments ago about the cruises, and AMA Waterways is our major sponsor here. And as I mentioned, we're giving away a 7-day cruise on the Danube. And what AMA does really well on these beautiful ships, 150 people or so maybe on the ship, lots of stops in places that you would never think that you were going to go otherwise. And when they tie the wine into those regions, it just gives you an otherworldly experience. We went on the Danube. We were talking about that, the one in March of, I did on March of 2025. We start in, again, towns I would have never heard, went to or thought of. Wilshofen, Passau, where there's three rivers.
2: Yeah. Passau, yeah.
0: Never thought I would ever go there. Český Krumlov in the Czech Republic. But then we got into Gruner Veltlinerland, and it was, I'm telling you, by the gallon. It was on the ship, off the ship, wine tasting, the terraced hillside type stuff. We did a wine tasting, and the guy took us through, like, here's the flatland. And, like, here's the midland top, and then these are the ones that grow way up on the top, you know. And it's just experience you just can't get anywhere, right? And you guys have done all these, Toby. You were telling me about.
1: Yeah, I think.
0: Or even Windstar. It's more like a 300.
1: We use Windstar, but also on the river we use AMA, too, also.
0: Yeah, for sure.
1: And I tell you what, one thing I loved about them is it's not always about just the boat. It's about the employees on it. Yeah. We loved all of them, man. We were just, like, hugging it, you know, like, wow, these guys.
2: They understand hospitality like a good winery does.
0: Yes, absolutely.
2: They specialize in hospitality.
1: They put up with a bunch of drunks, man.
0: Yeah, they're experts at that. They're experts at that. They're also partially responsible because they never let a glass get like half empty. And they're right there over your shoulder every single time. Right, Chris, you've done some cruising too?
3: Yeah, well, I took over doing the cruising for Eberly about 4-ish years ago. Because Gary had done, what, 50?
2: 50.
0: Yeah.
3: And then he was scheduled to do one, and then COVID hit.
0: Right.
3: And then so when things got going again, then he was like, okay, I'm done. I'm finished.
2: I've done my penance.
0: I've been to the world. I've been around the world. Yeah. I've seen it,
3: So I'm going on my fourth one, and we're doing Iceland, Norway, Belgium. What's the other country? Amsterdam, and then ending in London and doing a post-cruise in Edinburgh.
0: Oh, wow.
3: In Scotland.
0: That's a wide region that you're going to cover there. That's pretty good.
3: Yeah, and I think, so harvest is going to be pretty early this year, and Gary's worried I'm not going to be back in time.
2: I'm telling him, you can go to Scotland anytime.
0: Maybe not during harvest, but anytime.
3: But I assured Gary, and I'm not sure if it worked, but I told him the grapes don't get picked till I tell them to get picked.
0: That's right.
3: So his earliest harvest was, you said, August 7th.
2: 7th or 8th, yeah. I don't remember exact. I'd have to go back and look at my books.
3: I get back on the 5th, and just to beat his record, I'm going to start picking on the 6th.
1: Pepper is, no matter how it turns out, that's the way you want it. You planned it.
0: Exactly.
2: I think you've got fruit out there going on on the 31st.
3: We got lots of water.
1: Pepper, we do the cruises, you know, on the rivers in Europe, and we had to ship over like glasses like we're looking at here. I know you're right. People, you know, because they had these little dinky glasses. I said,

0: No, that's not going to work, man. You don't understand.
1: Tie it into the dinners.
0: Well, yeah. I mean, it was just all. It's all the wine you can drink, and mm-hmm. and it's wonderful because the people that really like wine are on that boat, and amazing the resilience of these people. It's just incredible.
1: Incredible. Our first one was Bordeaux, and it was for my anniversary with my wife. We were scheduled to go in March of 2020, which everybody knows didn't happen.
2: Didn't happen, right?
1: But Alma was like, "Look, if you hold on to it." Well, when we can get you on the next one, we'll do it. And, maybe give you a little credit or something like that. They held our reservation for 2 years before we were able to get on it. And
0: That's cool. We
1: were the first crew back on it in the Bordeaux region there, the Gironde and all that. I can do it with my French accent. The Gironde, the Dordogne, and Saint-Emilion, that whole area there. We got to do the wine museum in Bordeaux. And when you go to Bordeaux, you're like, you get that sense of like, all right, this is where the wine comes from.
2: Yeah.
1: This is like, these guys have been doing this for a long time.
0: Yeah. It's where it started.
1: That's where they were doing it.
2: The Aquitaine region. For Singapore, I think Bordeaux is the cleanest city I've ever been in.
1: It's a great city. Yeah. I was fascinated with France. I always wanted to go to France my whole life. And go to Paris, and Paris is awesome, but when we got on the train and went down to Bordeaux, I thought, well, now this is the best of both worlds. This is everything you can get in a big city in France, but it's Bordeaux. It's a college town.
2: And the other thing that's neat about that is you dock right in the heart of the city, not at a...
1: No.
2: You're right there.
1: You
2: get off the ship and you're on the main street in town.
1: The other quick story about that is we were there. We were at Saint-Emilion. We were one of the little towns. We did like a little church tour and we did a little tasting. And then they're like, you got a little time to go shop and you go to the little shops or whatever and go into the wine shop. And I'm trying to practice my French and I'm doing pretty good, you know. And then the one girl sitting back there and she goes, oh, where are you from? In California, it's straight up English, accent, American accent. And we said, well, Paso Robles, we always say Paso Robles, even though we're from SLO when we're talking wine, because, that's what we want people to know. And she goes, oh, I did a summer there 2 years ago at Booker, blah, blah, blah, blah, blah, blah. She starts talking about, she knows everything about Paso Robles. She knew everything about Paso Robles.
0: We went from Texas, now we're California.
1: The whole world. Exactly. So we bounced all around. It's been a great conversation. We still got more time here with these guys. I talked to Chris a little bit about, we're talking about the early harvest dates. Seems like earlier and earlier and earlier, kind of depending on the weather, right? But these last few years.
2: Well, it was such a mild spring. Everything is, it's not that it's like 84 because the sugars were coming up so fast. Everything's coming up the way it's supposed to, but it started 6 weeks early.
0: Yeah, I don't understand, you guys. It hasn't been hot.
2: No.
3: Well, no,
0: I had the heater on in my house. What are you talking about?
3: The issue was, the vines never went to sleep. We had such a mild winter.
2: Well, no, in December and January, we had our 24s and 25s. So, they went to sleep, but they woke up around the 1st of February.
3: Yeah. So they didn't go to sleep as long as they normally They didn't go dormant as long as they normally do.
2: They took a nap.
0: Yeah. Oh, I never thought of that.
1: Yeah, more of a nap as opposed to a hibernation or a deep sleep. And that resets the cycle then quicker sometimes.
3: Well, also, with climate change and all this stuff, I feel like Paso Robles is actually getting cooler than most other regions.
2: Yeah.
3: Like, you look at Napa and Sonoma, I think it was 2022. They had a few days of 115. That's wild. And 25 was one of the coolest vintages on record. 23 was cool. 21 was cold. We were colder than most other regions.
2: Well, what has happened is our highs have come down and our lows have come up. Our weather has become more moderate.
0: I don't think
2: an August, early August harvest is going to be that unusual going into the future.
3: Yeah.
2: I think something you're going to have to deal with.
3: Yeah, I'm planning my cruises around that.
1: I was going to say, it means all my winemaker friends are going to stop going to things in August and get to go to things in October.
2: Yeah.
1: Because
2: usually,
1: something pops in October and they're like, oh, it's harvest, can't do it.
3: Yeah.
2: When it was me and Toby at Estrella, at Eberle, when do you start picking?
0: It was September.
2: Labor Day weekend.
0: Yeah.
2: Yeah. Yeah, usually the Monday of Labor Day weekend. Mm-hmm. What is Sunday? I mean,
3: I normally do not. I will refuse to pick before.

0: or Labor Day, and I'm done by Halloween. No matter what. That's it.
1: Pepper, and we'll just see what happens, right?
2: Yeah, Pepper, just to put in perspective what we're all talking about right now is harvest is gut-wrenching. It's you're frightened, you know, the grapes are going to do something, or it's going to, there's hail, God's going to send hail down, or your the bladder in your press is going to break. I mean, it's gut-wrenching, and you're so happy when it's over. And what's cool about harvest is when it's over, you have, I don't know,
0: vacation.
2: 10 months. Yeah. And 10 months to tell you to be worried again, you know, yeah. But it's frightening.
3: It's frightening, but it's also the best for the winemaker, it's the most fun time.
0: You see the vines pop and you're like, oh, seriously, this again?
1: Yeah, here we go. Here we go. It's been a great broadcast as we cruise along here from the Crush Cabana, Ama Waterways, Gary Eberle, Tobin James, Chris Eberle with us as well. And yeah, we'll get into some more stuff here. We got some more wines to get into here as well, here on the Crush 92.5.

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0: It is the Crush 92.5, the Central Coast Perfect Blend, and we are broadcasting live from the California Mid-State Fair. Pepper Daniels filling in for Suzanne today, and we're at the Crush Cabana presented by Alma Waterways. Remember, we're giving away a seven-day Alma Waterways cruise across the Danube, and either from Budapest up to Germany or from Germany down to Budapest. Either way, you're going to get great wines, and for a beer guy like me, because we are talking about beer too, that region right there, we got on in Germany and went down towards Budapest, and the beer got better at every single stop.
1: And the best thing about either starting or ending at Budapest is you start your cruise right there at the big parliamentary building.
0: Oh,
1: they show on every, you dock right there.
0: Amazing. And it's fascinating.
2: They take it, beer drinking very professionally, man.
0: Yes,
2: I mean,
0: yes.
2: Your glass never goes empty.
0: I love all those beers from that region. Those are the best. Those are the best beer. I know Gary's not a beer guy, but those are the good beers. The Pilsners, the Lagers, all through that region. Anyway, we are here with the legendary Tobin James, Gary Eberle, and Chris Eberle from Eberle and Tobin James. And this is a question I'm going to spring it on you. I'm going to spring it on you right now. Obviously, both of your careers are worthy of a designation. I think there's a project somewhere. I hope there's a project, because I've been saying this for 10 years. There needs to be a wine hall of fame for this region. There needs to be a Paso Robles Wine Hall of Fame. And I'm telling you, I'm sitting with a couple first ballot hall of famers, as we say, first in, maybe even inaugural class first ballot hall of famers. But not about you. I want you to think real quick. When I think if there's a hall of fame of wine for this region, who are some of the names? We're going to talk some people up, not talk some people down. But who should be in that? Whose bust is going to be on there first?
1: It's got to be Toby, because he's always, his whole life, he's been first in.
0: Okay. Gary goes in.
2: Gary and I, and there's some other guys that promoted the area when nobody believed in it, but we never gave up. But that doesn't mean people that nowadays that are making great wines, they're doing a great job too. But it's fun to be some of the original guys here. When Gary and I were here, there was maybe four or five wineries. Mm-hmm. And I don't know if there's, 270 or 300 of them.
1: About 250 bonded, maybe another 50 virtual.
2: Yeah, so, it was fun.

0: to being on the, you know, we're hanging 10 on the surfboard now, but I mean, there's a lot more wineries here now.
1: But you know, if there was a you know,
0: okay, farmers.
1: Let's vote somebody in. You know,
2: just play the game. Yeah.
1: I would vote in somebody who never, because of when he died, got the attention he did. Tom Martin.
0: You know, Tom Martin, yes, definitely.
1: Tom Martin.
0: He believed. He was a believer.
1: He was the engine behind me and Herman. And,
0: but your brother, Cliff Jacobin, man, he was a pioneer.
1: Yeah.
0: There should be some statues out there that nobody knows about. They hear about us because we're still alive, but...
1: I had to talk him into doing a winery, into doing a vineyard. He wanted to do a cattle ranch. He wanted to be a cowboy. And I talked him into grapes, me and Jack Foote, the old farm advisor.
0: There's Neil Zutzen with Castro.
1: Yeah.
0: We met one night, one day on we were on top of the tanks. There was a catwalk, and he's doing pump over, and I'm doing a pump over. I go, hey, I said, my name's Toby. He goes, my name's Niels, and now, you know,
2: I mean, look,
0: 100,000 cases later, you know, we're still buddies, and you know, we met at 20 years old. It's fascinating.
2: That's what I was looking for. Stories like that. Like when you're coming up, you're looking around, you're trying to make your wine for the first time. You're a cellar rat. There's other people in the room that have made these similar impacts over the years.
0: Remember, the exciting thing was that people didn't believe in us, or they didn't. You know, they believed in Napa, and God bless Napa and everything. But what? You know, we weathered the storm of being the first guys, you know, kind of putting out some great wines, and then that attracted other people. But seeing the whole evolution, and me and Gary are looking at each other, here in Paso Robles, the town we love and thinks the center of the universe is you know, rewarding as hell.
2: Yeah, it's great.
1: I never thought that when I came here, there were three wineries. Mm-hmm. Pazenta, York Mountain, and Rota.
2: Mm-hmm.
1: And the only winery that sold wine out of the county was Pazenta. They sold to the Basque restaurants and bakeries.
0: Yep.
1: I built I will tell you, the laboratory at what is now Treasury and Estates, the old Estrella Meridian, the winery, I'll tell you what, there is not a better wine lab in this county.
2: Mm.
1: Even if the people that run, you know, the wine labs, the professional wine lab. The wine lab at Estrella was absolutely, and I haven't been up there in a long time, but, I mean, it was, you could do anything. I mean.
2: Amazing.
1: Yeah.
2: Chris, I mean, look around. I mean, you're in it right now. You're kind of, you know, like think of it as like Major League Baseball. These guys are going into the Hall of Fame. You're in the game right now. You don't get eligible for the Hall of Fame until you've been out of the game for a few years, right? That's how it works in sports. But I'm thinking Utzon's a great one. Justin, we were talking about Justin.
1: Tom Myers.
2: Back in the day.
3: Tom Myers.
2: Yep, Tom Myers.
1: Absolutely.
4: Steve Pack at J-Lore as well.
2: Okay, yeah.
4: Legend.
1: And I would throw Vic Robertson, although Vic Roberts is a great winemaker. He just didn't have the ego. He did not have what Toby has at all.
0: The bullshit.
2: Not technically, but I'm not turning anybody in. threw me off. That's what I was going to say. He meant your sales prowess. He didn't mean your ego.
0: You know what, Bever? If I didn't make it, I'd be under the 101 bridge in one of those big boxes.
2: You'd still be.
1: He'd be under the bridge in a cardboard box doing pump.
0: You know
1: overs.
0: What? Those guys would be drinking good down there, but
2: right?
0: There was no alternative, man. It was do it or die.
2: It was do or die.
1: You know, it's funny. I mean, it never occurred to me that I was going to fail.
2: It never occurred
1: to me that I wasn't going to make it work.
2: That's amazing. That's amazing.
0: Well, why'd you punch on me then every time you got anxiety?
1: I gave him more Charlie horses.
2: You used to hold him down. You said Pazenta.
1: We were having fun. I mean,
2: fun for
4: you.
0: I was having a blast.
2: Yeah. He survived. He's here to
1: I still love
0: me
1: it.
0: Too.
1: I was still loving it. I see him limping down the hall.
2: He's here to tell the tales. But you did mention Pazenti quickly, but that's a foundational winery of this area.

0: York Mountain is
1: York Mountain, Fusani, Rada, you know. Rada, you go there and they go, okay, you bought this bottle of wine, now make sure you drink it within 24 hours.
0: 24 minutes, and don't cook with it.
1: Because it might explode or something. But God bless them. Yeah. God bless them. We have heritage. The Ducies, we have heritage here, you know, with winemaking.
2: Yeah.
1: It's beautiful.
2: Pretty amazing.
0: Well, you know,
2: I thought that'd be a fun question to throw out to you.
0: Well, you know, I get credit for creating the Paso. I drew up the boundaries for the Paso. I also

0: today, I mean, or even if you're in Napa, I mean, there are, how many sub-AVAs are there in Napa Valley?
1: I have no idea.
2: Should just be past the point, right?
0: 19.
1: That's the point.
0: Name five of them, or name three in any one of them.
1: Yeah, that's the
0: point.
1: I
0: mean, hey, it's pastorables. That's like Jerry Lohr and I, when we were fighting the split up, but finally we said, okay, you guys really want to split up, that's fine. But we want conjunctive labeling. And there was only one other place that had conjunctive labeling. That was Napa. Mr. Madavi drove that.
1: Mm-hmm.
0: Conjunctive labeling says, on your label, you have to have Paso Robles as large or larger print than the other AVAs within Paso Robles.
1: Yeah,
0: that's
1: great.
0: Fine.
1: That's
0: fine.
2: The problem is, my winery's on the east side of Paso Robles, but we buy our grapes from the west side. So it's like, how does this work?
0: Yeah. We buy grapes from all over the Appalachian.
3: We're about half west, half east. Yeah. Most of the borders
0: We go to the good growers.
3: Yeah. It doesn't matter where you are.
2: There's zero wineries that just use their grapes from their vineyard. There's zero. That estate thing is all BS.
1: It's not possible.
2: No, it's not possible because, even in your yard, plants that grow in your yard here won't grow 10 miles away by the ocean. They grow. There's different. You can't own grapes everywhere.
1: That's awesome. That's awesome.
2: So it's cool.
0: I would say from our estate vineyard, we use all of the fruit off of our estate vineyard.
1: Yeah.
0: But that's only 40% of the fruit that we buy.
1: Yeah.
0: And
1: we
0: get 60% from east side, west side, south side, north. I mean, always in Paso Robles.
1: Going for the best.
0: Never outside of Paso.
1: That's great.
3: Yeah, I can't make Pinot Noir. Because I can't go outside the Appalachian.
1: Yeah.
0: Well, you could make it, but it'll be a nice red wine.
3: I tried 2 years ago. I tried.
0: I did too. I did at the Spray. 4 years I tried. I made great red wine, but it wasn't Pinot Noir.
1: Certain things wouldn't work. Gary Eberle, Tobin James with us. Chris Eberle, too. We are broadcasting live from the California Mid-State Fair here at the Crush Cabana, presented by Alma Waterways. And we're going to take a quick one and go back into some songs here, come back, and we'll go until 7 o'clock here on the Crush.

It's across 92.5. That is Death Cab for Cutie and Soul Meets Body right there. It is Pepper Daniels with you, coming to you live from the Crush Cabana, presented by Hama Waterways here at the California Mid-State Fair. Gary Eberle and Chris Eberle with us, and Tobin James. And I'm telling you, the stories are on the air and off the air just as good. I mean, it's just like every once in a while we put the microphones on, but it's just the stories have been nonstop this whole time, and it's been

0: so much fun. I want to introduce you to you two guys real quick to Casey Anglin, who's going to sing here at 7 o'clock. And come get a little sip of wine, Casey, and come on around here and sit by me. We got a headphone for you. Yeah, step right through here. Step right through here and grab this headphone here. Casey's going to play here at 7 o'clock, and we're going to get back into the wine stuff here. People are assembling out here. I met Casey recently. Casey is a... This is Gary Eberle. So you've seen the labels, you've seen the logos. Eberle and Tobin James right over there. These are the guys. These are the guys. So, yeah. Yeah. He wants to do a party out at your place. Yeah. Yeah, so...
1: I'll tell you right now, we're beer drinkers, but we love wine also.
2: Hey, you know what? I don't discriminate.
0: Yeah, Toby's more of the cowboy style, so he's gonna like your music when it comes up here.
1: Right. Yeah, country boy.
0: But Casey is his day job is a corrections deputy for the sheriff's department.
2: Yes, sir.
0: And the first song he sent me was called Lockdown.
2: Yep. No, the first song was Let Go.
0: Oh, Let Go, and then the first fully produced.
2: Yep.
0: Lockdown. Talk about Lockdown. Because I love the way you wrote this song. First verse is them.
2: Yes. No. First verse is what it's like on the other side of the bars. Second verse is what it's like working in the jail.
1: Fascinating.
2: I think I might be the only deputy I know that's been to jail. So it was easy for me to do the comparison.
1: I've been there twice.
2: That's right. Hey, come on. I fully believe that we're all created equal, and I grew up that, human is a human. We all make mistakes, and... It gets too easy to judge other people. So for me, it's when I look at somebody in the eye, I'm not looking at what they've done or what they're doing. It's just, what God sees them as. At the end of the day, he's the only one that gets to judge what we do.
0: It's a great song because it hits you that you think, oh, they're in jail, they're locked down, they're in their prison, they're in their own thing. But we get caught up in our own prisons every day, right? Every day we make choices on, you got to miss your kid's ball game, you got to do this, you got to work, you got to, you got harvest, you can't go anything when there's harvest in here. So,
2: yeah, we're stuck in there too. I can't tell you how many birthdays I missed, how many Christmas, Thanksgiving, Halloween's. I mean, I didn't get to see my kids for Thanksgiving or Christmas last year, and that was hard.
1: That hurts, man.
2: Might not get to see them again this year, but when you grow up in shift work, especially, it just kind of turns into a day. So
0: the new song he's got out though is completely opposite.
2: Yep.
0: When I first heard it, I said, "This is Lake Nacimiento all day, all summer." It's called Lake Life, and so this is where he brings the fun. This song. Oh, yeah. Talk about that song.
2: Gotta have a little bit of fun. So I grew up in Ventura. Well, we came out to this lake every year. So our one vacation every year was coming out to the lake. And so I grew up this whole area, seeing this place grow, especially in the last 10 years. And then moving out into Napa area, we were on some acreage out there in the middle of nowhere. Same thing, living that lake life. It's one of those things where if you're not living it every single day, you don't know how it is. It's an experience. It takes a toll on you.
1: I've lived here 45 years, and Nacimiento is like taking off in a spaceship and you land on another world, man. Right. It's just beautiful and amazing.
2: It's the best place to grow up, grow up and raise a family. I just wish Oba ran free and everybody would stop talking about it. That way people would stop moving here.
1: I hear you there.
0: You guys have been saying that for 45 years too, right? A little bit of that.
2: We got to keep it a secret.
0: That's great.
1: Come from Orange County, give us your money, then go back.
2: Yeah, please go back.
3: We want to see you for the weekend.
1: God bless Orange County, though.
0: That's awesome. Well, we just wanted to give you a quick plug here. You're coming on at 7 o'clock. I know a lot of people out there listening to us right there. I think they're out here getting ready to see you play too.
2: So. Yeah, no, we appreciate all you guys. Thank you everybody for coming and hanging out. And
0: much success.
2: It's great
0: there.
2: To meet you guys.
1: Nice meeting you.
2: I've been talking to a couple people that are working under you, and I've heard nothing but great things. So thank you so much. We've been drinking your wine since.
1: Guys, man.
2: Yeah, absolutely. Thank you so
1: nice
2: much.
1: You.
0: We're going to get him booked out there to Toby's place, and he'll bring the party. He'll bring the party.
2: Oh, yeah, we'll for sure bring it.
0: That's how we like to do it.
2: Yes, sir.
0: We're going to get back to our conversation here.
2: Thank you, Pepper.
0: You're welcome, buddy.
2: Love you, buddy.
0: We were talking a while ago about Hall of Fame nominees, if there was such a thing, and really what... who would be in or whatnot, and a couple names came up that after we got off the air that we didn't say. Tobless Creek might be in the conversation for the heritage that they bring to this area. The other one, too, I was thinking Chuck Hope,
3: Chuck, absolutely.
0: Chuck was in the game early.
3: Chuck Hope. Herman Schwartz got to be in there.
0: Yep.
3: Tom Martin has got to be in there. Vic Roberts got to be in there.
0: Yeah.
3: Tommy Myers, Niels.

0: Yeah, those are a couple more names I wanted to throw in there just to give some respect.
1: Try and think of some right now.
0: You'd like to be out the lake, though. I'm telling you, it's a good time out there.
1: Yeah. There's pioneers that need recognition, but I can't think of, you know.
2: Well, I would think of someone like, you know, Pat Maston, but...
1: Yeah.
2: That's a marginal one.
1: You know, some of the guys are gone, and I hope they had a great time, and I know they did because we did at the same time, so they probably wouldn't imagine that there's a restaurant, and, you know, Pepper, 20 years ago, I go up to some old cowboy, 25 years ago, hey, man, you want some of this sushi? You tried that sushi? He goes, what'd you call me, boy? You know? He's like, what? It used to be the food was brown, and you got a lot of it. Yeah. You got your baked potato, your steak, and your beans, and they throw a little dinky salad in there just for color, yeah. I think.
2: But, you know, if you included, you know, the growers, you got Richard Surrett.
1: Yeah, Richard Surrett.
2: Howie Steinbeck. I mean, there are, you know.
0: Definitely those guys, yeah.
1: There's guys I can't think of
0: definitely
1: right now.
0: Definitely a lot of the growers, too, yeah. Because there was that long period of time where we were just growing. Yeah.
1: Well, you know what? People, you know, these guys planted vines, but there was nobody to buy them, you know, and they stayed in there, and then we started buying them, but not a lot of money, you know. So a lot of the grape grower guys.
2: That 700 acres we had at Estrella, I sold half of that fruit. Into Napa and Sonoma,
1: Also
2: Idaho and Temecula.
0: Anywhere else that you could get somebody to buy it.
2: Yeah,
0: you know?
2: Exactly. Yeah,
0: definitely. Yep.
2: And Mr. Mondavi helped us a lot back in that in that period, and the late 70s, early 80s.
0: Yeah.
2: Because he was promoting Paso. He was really promoting Napa, but he would throw a bone to Paso every now and then.
0: Sure, absolutely. Awesome. We are going to get a couple songs in and come back here. We're broadcasting live from the Crush Cabana on the waterways. It's Gary Eberle, Chris Eberle, Tobin James, and yours truly, Pepper Daniels, of broadcasting live. We just heard from Casey, who's going to start at 7 o'clock here on this Mission Square stage, free with your paid admission on a beautiful Saturday night.

0: Kiss Across 92.5 and the Central Coast. Perfect blend. Pepper Daniels on today at the Crush Cabana. Alma Waterways, Gary Everly, Tobin James, Chris Everly. We're just talking about whether we might like the wines from the region we think our ancestors are from, which might be a little overthinking it. But Gary, German wine?
1: Yeah. Bavaria, I'm half German, half Polish.
0: Okay,
1: I'm going to conquer the world, but I can't remember why.
0: And Bavarian specifically, which again, not a beer guy. And he's not a beer guy. Talk about Bavaria over here.
1: No, it's not just beer. It's not beer. I don't like bubbles. I don't sparkling wine. I don't like sparkling water. I don't like...
2: That's why I made Everly's first sparkling just a few months ago.
0: Carbonation.
1: As a kid, I never drank sodas.
0: Ah, well, that's interesting.
3: Yeah. So it does make a difference, the way you're raised and everything.
0: Probably, yeah, for sure. Yeah, your heritage, you think there's a connection?
3: Well, I mean, I grew up, my dad thought he was Italian because he grew up in Newark, New Jersey. He thought he was Italian, but we're not. I did like that blood thing or DNA.
0: We're Irish.
3: Yeah, but you know, it didn't change anything. Dad, he goes, no, we're Italian, and so...
0: Yeah, my dad wanted to be German, but I did the research, and I think it's more in the Alsatian region. And I would always like Alsatian wines before I knew that, before I did the homework. So I think there is something to it. Kind of German, kind of French, right there.
3: Before we did the broadcast today, I thought about this. I thought because of the Everlys and the mm-hmm. German thing, and I go, I'd like to talk about that. I mean, I think it's important that you might like a wine from where your heritage is from, and it's kind of exciting, I mean, nothing wrong with that.
0: You said, before, wine is a living thing. It's an alive thing.
3: It's alive, yeah.
0: And it comes from the region that you make it.
3: 100%.
0: And if you come from that region, there's a chance there's a connection. Yeah. Chris, you buying?
2: My dad's from Kiel, Germany. Okay. And they didn't make wine. They made U-boats. But,
0: okay. All right.
2: And then my mom's heritage is it's Scottish, Irish, English.
0: Yeah. I don't know about a lot of Irish wines. Anybody know about Irish
1: wines? Very few Irish wines.
0: Irish wines. There's a lot of other things to drink in Ireland, sure.
2: There's some wineries that are aging their red wine in whiskey barrels. So,
0: Yeah, sure. Absolutely. I wanted to ask you guys, too, we've been talking a lot about the history and your guys' history, Paso Robles wine history. What about this fair? I mean, we're at the fair. We've been sitting here at the fair. What about the fair over the years, where it was and where it is now? I mean, this is...
3: For me, 45 years ago, you'd walk in the gate, and I think the watering trough was right in the very front when you walked through the gate, and these cowboys would jump off and go, what'd you say to me, man? I said, nothing, man. Yeah. And the cowboys and the carnies would get in fights and stuff. I mean, if you want to know about the history, that's the way it was, man. It was Paso was a cowboy town, man.
1: I came here in May of 73. My first fair was 73. That's when Maynard Potter was the fair manager, and as county fairs go, it was still really good. Maynard Potter built the mid-state
0: was
1: fair.
0: It across the street, was it part of this property here, or was this property
1: it was here. There was the parking lot was still there, but it wasn't developed the way it is now. Mm-hmm. But he, in fact, there's a big statue of him when you come
0: mm-hmm.
1: in.
0: Yep.
1: And
0: Maynard's Mountain, they call Maynard's that whole Mountain. Area is Maynard's Mountain, with the cowboy with the water dribbling out the faucet. Yeah.
1: He was so instrumental in building the Mid-State Fair. He really was. But we've had, after Maynard, we've had three or four right in a row of really good people running it. And now you look at this. The Paso Robles Mid-State Fair is, I think, the best county fair in the state.
3: Mm-hmm. Biggest fair anywhere.
1: I would put it up against the state fair or the LA County Fair. I mean, this place really, think about the entertainment and all the stuff that's available. That's rather amazing.
0: Chris, when you first came here, what did you think of the fair and how it's evolved over the last several years, 10 years?
2: Maybe? Oh, gosh, there's just so many more people. It's like, it's 30 minutes to get in sometimes, like especially for the concerts. I mean, back even 20, 15 years ago, it was nothing like that.
0: Mm-hmm. Yeah, definitely.
3: Pepper, living here almost 50 years, it's one of the most common sayings. Been to the fair yet?
0: Been to the fair.
3: Yeah. You go to the fair? Fair? You know, I mean, mm-hmm. you talk to your bank teller. You been to the fair? I mean, mm-hmm. I love it. Yep. It's small town.

0: I always call
1: beautiful.
0: I always call it like it's the homecoming, it's the family reunion, you know, it's summer, and the calendar around here.
2: Try this.
0: The calendar. He's gonna get you some Viognier now. The calendar for me, other than your harvest calendar, the Central Coast revolves around the fair calendar. The fair is the New Year, and it's the New Year's and the New Year's Day. When the fair comes, it's kind of the end of the year. And we start over school, back to school, blah, blah, blah, and you're going to go into harvest or whatever. But then it becomes, oh, who's coming to the fair next year? Who's coming next year? Who's coming next year? But and it starts over again.
1: You know what? It's family and it's fun.
2: Mm-hmm. And you have such great entertainment.
1: It's the F's. The F's. Food, family, fun. Yeah. There's a couple of other ones.
2: If Toby and I walked down the Midway, it would take us a half an hour. Because we would be stopped 40 times.
0: Mm-hmm. Absolutely.
2: Yeah.
0: Yep. They stop, talk to you, and people you know.
2: Everybody, one time or another, everybody's here.
0: Yeah.
2: And it's fun. It's family. It's friends. It is such a community.
0: Speaking of fights, tell us the time where you saved Toby's life. We were talking about the year.
2: His mother-in-law.
0: Was it just one time?
1: He threatened my life?
2: No. I saved his life a couple of times, but one in particular.
0: The same gift of gab that makes him the great salesperson that he is can also get him in some trouble, right?
2: Yes.
0: Yes.
2: Yeah, I mean, Toby, as great as he is, when he was younger, he had the tendency to be a bit of a fruit fly.
1: I'll admit it.
2: And we were doing our harvest party for all of our pickers in Mexico, and the patron, Laz Morones, who turns out is his father-in-law,
0: yep,
2: hardest working man I've ever met in my life. Great guy. But Toby had had a glass of wine, maybe two. And
1: might have been beer.
2: Whatever. But he was, and we got all of these guys. And Laz is the patron. And Toby was bear baiting him.
0: Yeah, buzzing around.
2: Yeah. And they were starting. And I said, Toby, come here. You're going to die. Come here, Tom.
0: They don't know who you are.
2: I don't want to get too much closer. Get over here.
1: Yeah.
0: The good old days.
2: Yeah, but that was. Yeah.
0: And those are the unspoken heroes, too, like your father-in-law, that run the crews, that do the hard work every day.
2: He worked for me from 1973 up through, he put the vineyard in at Eberle in 87. And out in Australia, where we put in 700 acres.
1: This is when nobody ever heard of Paso.
2: Yeah.
1: Mm-hmm. And he's out here putting in 300, 400 acres.
2: Oh, 700. When you're putting in underground irrigation, there's 12-inch pipe, then 10-inch pipe, 8-inch pipe, and you go down to 6 and 4 and 3 and then back. But putting together the 12 and 10 and the 8-inch pipe is physically really brutal.
0: Yeah.
2: And you get, he would get down in the ditch. Every piece of pipe that size, he wouldn't let anybody else do it. He was down in the ditch with that big piece of stainless steel drilling stem, and he would pound that in, and he could have stood at the top and directed. But Laz wouldn't.
1: He didn't run it from the sitting in the cab of his truck yelling out what to do.
0: Mm-hmm.
1: He's out there.
2: He was.
1: That's my father-in-law, man. I miss that zombie.
0: I love
2: he
0: that.
2: He was the patron.
0: You were talking about his hands.
1: It was like the Terminator, man, like the titanium hand. He punched me also. I don't know what's up with that.
2: We like punching soft things.
0: Everybody likes to punch on Toby. That's awesome. Well, guys, I tell you, I can't tell you how much fun this has been to sit here and reminisce with you guys and talk about all these times and stories and your guys' connection. And Chris, thank you for joining us. Chris Eberle, the current winemaker at Eberle. No relation, but he's got all the skills.
3: Well, Eberle, I'm just here to drive Gary around.
0: So. Yeah, that's fantastic.
2: For years, I think Toby, everyone's heard it. For years, I said Tommy Myers was Paso Robles' premier winemaker.
0: Mm-hmm.
2: And he is spectacular. But Chris Eberle, he's not related to us, or to me. But this is the best winemaker in Paso, and I would put him in the top 10 winemakers in the state of California.
0: Whoa.
3: Well, he only knows about five winemakers.

0: That's great. I know a whole lot of wine.
1: Toby, thank you for telling all your stories of being a part of it. It's been great.
2: I love sharing great stories.
1: Yeah, and we love what you've done and what you've done, Gary, for Paso Robles and Paso Robles Wine Country, continuing to share the legends and promote the region and remind everybody wine is just fun.
3: Well, I'll tell you, Pepper, you know, what was really unique is that some of the stuff that Toby and I have told you is true.
1: It's some of it is true.
2: 75%.
1: 75%. You know what? We'll take it. That's going to do it for us here at the California Mid-State Fair. Our broadcast tonight brought to us by Alma Waterways. Remember, we're giving away a 7-day Danube cruise down from Germany to Budapest, or Budapest back up to Germany, Hungary, Austria, the Czech, Slovakia, everything. Fantastic cruise. Crush925.com if you want to get signed up to win that. We're going to be giving it away after the fair is over. Coming up in just a few minutes, Casey England on the Mission Square stage. And come on by and say hi. And thank you all for being here with us today. It's been a lot of fun.

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1: 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Younger winners' prizes are the property of legal guardian and only awarded with a parent or guardian named at the completion of the contest. The program director has final say on all contests or station promotions. 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
1: 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Winners must be at least 18 years of age. Younger winners' prizes are the property of legal guardian and only awarded with a parent or guardian named at the completion of the contest. The program director has final say on all contests or station promotions. 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
2: On July 25th, 1797, the Spanish founded the settlement at San Miguel, establishing Mission San Miguel Archangel. Chosen due to its proximity to the large number of Salinan villages, the interior walls still feature murals painted in the 1820s. Filmed primarily in Cambria, the horror comedy movie Anacrophobia finished its first weekend in the box office on July 22, 1990, as the third most popular movie in the nation behind Ghost and Die Hard 2. On July 21, 2020, the historic Black Lives Matter march took place. Protesters marched onto Highway 101, shutting down El Camino Real, leading to many arrests. This Week in San Luis Obispo County History has been brought to you by the History Center of San Luis Obispo County. Please check out our exhibit at the Mid-State Fair in Paso Robles, honoring the quarter-millennial anniversary of the USA. Celebrating America's semi-quincentennial by looking at our local history, this is History Center Executive Director Steve Schmidt. Happy 250th, America.
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0: honoring the quarter-millennial anniversary of the USA. Celebrating America's semi-quincentennial by looking at our local history, this is History Center Executive Director Steve Schmidt. 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
1: In studio, talking Ama Waterways and their amazing European river cruises with our buddy and one of our favorite winemakers from Shale Oak, Curtis Haskell, joining us. Good to see you, Curtis.
2: Hey, Pepper, great to see you as well.
1: Let's talk about Ama Waterways, the ship on the river, how it's different. What do you get excited about when you think you're about to step on that ship?
2: Top-notch service right from the get-go. As soon as you walk in, you're just treated like royalty. They have everything you need. They take care of you very well. It's just overall amazing service. And then also the excursions that they provide. It's a small ship, so only about 200 people on the river, so it's nice and calm and easy moving. And then having excursions planned for you to get a real nice feel for where you're visiting.
1: They say that the big ships take you to the country, the river ship takes you through the country. Tell me about the wine angle here. They get you looped into this. How do you incorporate your wines and how does that program work?
2: I'm the winemaker for Shale Oak Winery up in Paso Robles, and Ama Waterways makes sure that the boat is well stocked with Shale Oak wine, and then we have a few little events throughout the course of the trip. I do a couple lectures where I usually do one where I talk about Shale Oak and the wines that I'm making, and then I do a lecture where I'm talking about the wines from the areas that we're traveling to. And then we do a wonderful winemaker dinner that's in the Captain's Lounge, which is this beautiful restaurant on the back of the boat, just big open windows, beautiful tables, and a just real nice high-end chef who does a great job of pairing our wines with his foods and using a lot of the local ingredients to the area and local flavors and whatnot.
1: Talk about the Rhine. What was the Rhine like? Because this is high on my list. The castles.
2: So many castles. We started in Basel, Switzerland, which I need to go back to. We were able to spend about a day and a half there, but it was just some of the most beautiful country I've ever seen. We took a train ride, and it was like being on a movie set. We got on the boat there and went down the Rhine River and stopped in a handful of small little towns in France/Germany. You go through an area called the Rhine River Gorge, where it's just castle after castle and just beautiful scenery, watching castles go by, and they're bringing you up cocktails and some wine and whatnot. It's just a real, real fun, relaxing time. The great thing about it is that it lived up to my expectations. You know, you,

0: you go into this play, like something like this, with really high hopes, and sometimes you don't, your hopes don't get met, but the entire time it's just solid meal after solid meal. And if you ever want to talk to me about it, come see me at Shale Oak Winery up in Paso Robles. 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So come chat with me, then let's go cruising.
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1: blend. 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

0: You're local. 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We're local. 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
1: And so is,
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1: artist.
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0: That's the Crush 92.5, the perfect blend. I'm Suzanne here at the California Mid-State Fair, day 4.5. And we've got Gavin, the intern, hanging out with us today. What up, Gavin?
1: What's up?
0: Yeah, it's good to see you again. I missed you yesterday.
1: I know. It was a weird day without you here.
0: Like, I had like a nice day off, but also kind of some FOMO. How was hanging out with Pepper and Gary Eberle and Tobin James?
1: It was a lot of fun. Pepper kept, you know, shouting you out, saying, hey, he's just a sub. You know, we all miss Suzanne. But it was a lot of fun. There's a lot of great banter between those guys.
0: Yeah, they're a lot of fun. A lot of history.
1: Of stories, yes.
0: Yeah.
1: They have a lot to say.
0: And so, when we were here on day 2, you had your first taste of wine ever.
1: It's true.
0: With Shayla Winery and Curtis. That was super fun. And we talked about, like, trees and buckets and stuff.
1: Yes, in Switzerland.
0: Yeah, totally. And so, like, since then, I guess, you know, since, like, the first couple days of the fair, mm-hmm. and, like, you've been now through a few things. You did the wine awards with us on Friday.
1: That's true.
0: What have we learned so far about wine and the wine industry here in on the Central Coast?
1: I knew it was, like, an art form of but, like, hearing some people that actually make it talk about it is so interesting to me. And the percentages and precision that goes into it was something I wasn't aware of. Like, Curtis talking about it, like, 15% to 12% is, like, a huge deal. I was like, I mean, hey.
0: Yeah, like, for the alcohol that's in it.
1: Yeah, exactly. And it is a big difference. So I was like, the process is so intricate and specific. And hearing the Eberles, too, yesterday talking about they want to go on a cruise, but they have to be back in time for harvest and stuff like that is so interesting to me. It's an industry that I haven't been exposed to a lot before this, so it's been cool to learn that.
0: Yeah, absolutely. So it's like we kind of took like a sports guy and just dropped you right in the middle of a wine thing.
1: Yeah, I've been more on beer.
0: Yeah, and I'm sure also like college is just a lot of beer. Have you ever done a cake stand?
1: No.
0: Okay.
1: What's that?
0: Really?
1: Yeah, I actually don't know.
0: Oh my God. Okay, kids, don't try this at home. This is for the 21 plus. But basically, it's a keg, and you do a handstand. Like, your friends hold you doing a handstand on it, and then someone, like, you know, pumps the beer into your mouth out of the hose.
1: What were you guys up to?
0: I have never done one.
1: I've never even seen that.
0: Something you should know about me is I avoid doing things that will break me.
1: That's
0: so that's
1: good.
0: Not a thing that I've ever done.
1: That's a healthy
0: but I've definitely
1: move.
0: Watched people do
1: that. Been around.
0: Yeah. So, you know, now you know. You know about trees and buckets and kickstands.
1: The works.
0: You go home to your parents, you're like, what are they teaching you?
1: So broadcasting, right? Well, kind of.
0: It's all encompassing broadcasting.

0: 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Always with a K when we're talking about the radio.
1: My mom was looking at the Instagram and she's like, I can't find it. I was like, it's with a K.
0: Yeah.
1: Remember, radio can't spell.
0: You're every time you try to write or type crush like a normal human now, it's not going to look right.
1: It doesn't.
0: Like,
1: it doesn't.
0: You're ruined in a lot of ways after you do this internship with us. But, you know, hopefully you're learning some stuff.
1: And, oh, yeah.
0: You know, I know that you're really into, like, the audio production, and there's a lot of buttons that we need to push out here.
1: Buttons.
0: So that's good, right?
1: Yeah, that's great.
0: And then, so you are a sports guy. And
1: a big sports guy,
0: What's the official, like, thing that you're studying up at San Francisco State?
1: The official name is Broadcast and Electronic Communication Arts.
0: Oh, wow.
1: So
0: it's come a
1: I
0: long
1: just call
0: way.
1: It broadcasting. Yeah.
0: Yeah, no, seriously. Like, when I was there, it was just broadcast journalism.
1: Yeah.
0: But yeah,
1: journalism's like its
0: own. I did not go to San Francisco State. I went to Cuesta College. Go Cougs.
1: Shout-outs.
0: Wait, what's your mascot at?
1: Gators.
0: Okay, yeah.
1: Yeah, which, funny history there. They were called the Golden Gators, like the gate.
0: Oh, yeah.
1: And then someone misspelled it, and they just liked it.
0: So it's
1: so
0: changed
1: no
0: to, like,
1: alligators
0: the actual,
1: around.
0: Yeah, no, that's definitely not the right part of the country for that. Like, there's no swampland.
1: Yeah, but now we do call it the swamp.
0: Oh, my God, that's rad. See, we're learning things from Gavin, too.
1: There you go.
0: So, well, that's really cool. And then, like, you just started college. How far are you in?
1: I'm going into my last year.
0: Oh, okay.
1: We just
0: time warped. I don't know what just happened. Because let's be real, like, we've known each other for a while now.
1: Yeah.
0: It's kind of family situation here.
1: Yeah.
0: You're like Nepo baby doing our internship.
1: Oh, yeah.
0: But
1: that's right.
0: You know, I've known your uncle, and then his fiance has been my best friend since, like, seventh grade. So
1: they're out in Europe right now.
0: I know. Not on the Danube. They did not sign up at crush925.com.
1: I got to actually ask that.
0: Yeah.
1: I never had heard of the Danube before this either.
0: Yeah, so that...
1: Where's that?
0: That takes you through a few different countries, and I'm going to look this back up because I know that I mess this up every time because I'm really, really good at geography.
1: Oh, yeah. Me too, as the average American is.
0: Yeah, no, yeah, so this is, okay, I'm going to read you the official AI overview.
1: Oh, never
0: just,
1: wrong.
0: Just rip and read it, dude.
1: Yeah.
0: So the Dan, oh, do you want to, here, you do this.
1: Oh, sure.
0: This is part of your learning, your internship. You just have to, like, read that script.
1: So it originates in the Black Forest, somewhere I'm not going to try to pronounce. Do you know how to pronounce that?
0: What?
1: You try that. It's in Germany somewhere.
0: Look at him, he's, like, throwing it back at me. Donaueschingen.
1: I think that's as close as we're going to get.
0: I'm going to go with that. Yeah, Donaueschingen.
1: Okay.
0: I'm gonna go with
1: that. Have
0: you
1: tried German before?
0: That well, I mean, like... my last name is Schoenig, so I've said that whole
1: my
0: whole life.
1: Okay, that's fair. And then you, it seems like you head to Austria and you pass through Vienna.
0: Yes.
1: That's a good spot
0: This
1: right
0: is
1: there.
0: Sounding familiar now, because Pepper has done this cruise,
1: and
0: he was, like, so pumped on it. He's
1: Slovakia.
0: Like,
1: Bratislava, Hungary, and Budapest. That's great. Croatia, you border the country.
0: Yeah.
1: Serbia, Belgrade. I never heard of that place. I can't lie.
0: Yeah. And we should actually probably look at the actual Alma Waterways website.
1: Probably.
0: AlmaWaterways.com.
1: I mean, this is... Let's see where this link takes
0: this
1: me.
0: This is like the real geography of the world that we're talking
1: it
0: about.
1: It really
0: here.
1: Is. And it's really neat. There you go. The Danube River. Yeah. Romania, Moldova, Ukraine... That's so cool. 10 countries
0: so
1: is
0: we'll
1: where the
0: see.
1: River flows through. I don't know where the cruise goes, but...
0: So this is the official, like, we are on the Danube in the world, and then we'll dig in a little deeper and check out where the actual river cruise goes with Alma. But they're super cool, you know? It's kind of like a smaller river cruise boat, so it's not like those big, crazy ocean, you know, carnival extravaganzas.
1: Water park and...
0: Yeah, like, it's big enough, and you feel, you know, and there's awesome restaurants on it and that kind of stuff, but it's a little more, like, you know, intimate, and sometimes you can go with a winemaker, like I know Curtis was talking about going on that.
1: I heard him on the airwaves earlier.
0: So yeah, a lot of fun here at the Crush 92.5 here at the California Mid-State Fair. We hang out with 15 Degrees C. They're over here slanging all kinds of awesome drinks. I just they have this Juneshine midnight painkiller. It's a hard kombucha. And it's got a little bit of caffeine, a little bit of ginseng in it. It's definitely like a good little pick-me-up for the afternoon.
1: A little bit of everything.
0: Yeah. Yeah, it's the uppers and the downers at the same time. But today we're getting ready for the Get Crafty Mixology Competition and Tasting. So this is like our pre-function for the official event that's going to be getting underway here at about 3:30. We've got a lot of different mixologists out here. They've been paired up with the...

0: award-winning spirits in the California Craft Spirits Competition here at the fair. So kind of like the other day when we celebrated with all of the gold medal wine winners from the Central Coast wine competition here, they do that same idea with the spirits that are made up and down the California coast, which is so cool. And then we have our local different bartenders out here. So Grain and Vine, Granada is here, Cello is here, The Hatch, Garnish, Esperanza, The Anderson, Della's, and then we've got some really cool spirits out here with a toast, Bovino, Grain and Vine again, Griffo Distillery, Rock 12, and our friends at Tin City Distillery as well. So it's going to be a big day. It's going to be a lot of fun. We'll get that underway at 3:30. And I know your eyes are like mostly on your phone today because you're watching some sports ball.
1: It's true. Arguably the biggest sports ball.
0: Yeah. Like the event, not the actual ball itself.
1: Well, no, yes. The ball is average sized.
0: Okay, that's actually a good question. What is the biggest sports ball?
1: As like, you said, like I was thinking about size, it. And the actual size of the sports I follow, I don't know if there's an actual sport surrounding this ball, but the first one that came to mind was beach ball. Now, actual ball.
0: Wait, is that? But that's not,
1: but
0: like,
1: that's like, I don't know if there's a sport. But it's a big ball.
0: Yes,
1: like,
0: that's true.
1: So actual sport, I feel like soccer is pretty much, is, I gotta imagine, it's close to volleyball. I think a volleyball might be a little bigger. I could be wrong.
0: Okay. But definitely like bigger than a football. Clearly bigger than a baseball.
1: Yes.
0: So there we go.
1: Baseball and tennis, I mean, golf is the smallest, I think. Maybe badminton.
0: Are you, you're a sports broadcaster and you don't know these things?
1: See, I don't think about the size of the ball. I think about what it does.
0: You're like, I'm doing some play-by-play soon.
1: I'm watching the guys kicking it.
0: Yeah. Are you supposed to know in case there's, like, Inflategate or whatever it is?
1: Oh, gosh. I think he was actually Deflategate.
0: Yeah, that's what it is. See, you can clearly see that I am not a sports person, like, at all.
1: You know, I know they go through, like, hundreds of these balls per game, so I don't really think about any individual one.
0: Yeah. Well, we're hanging out with Gavin the intern as we're preparing and really just watching all of our friends move in for the Get Crafty Mixology competition and tasting. And we're going to be hosting that about 3:30. We'll get that underway. Emua is here tonight at 7 o'clock. So once we wind down after, you know, the contest and we get the Get Crafty tasting going and we give all the awards away, we have golden shakers to give away today. Very exciting. Yeah, so you're coming in for Get Crafty. You can check out midstatefair.com for tickets. And so far available at the door. Get here early for that. And basically it's a separate ticket, so pay your fair admission, grab a ticket to Get Crafty just like you would for a concert, and you can come over here and taste all these different cocktails that are being shaken and mixed up in competition today. And then once all of that is said and done, we've got our friends Emua here, great local R&B act, and we'll come back with more hanging out at the Crush 92.5, 15 degrees C out here, and it's so fun. It's like a little reunion out here every year when we get to Get Crafty. Gavin the intern, we'll be back with more.
1: That's right.
0: You ready for our sports report for the World Cup?
1: Oh, yeah. It just headed into extra time, so 30 more minutes in that game.
0: Oh, dang. Okay, well, we'll check back in here in a few and see if anyone has scored. It's the Crush 92.5 Live at the California Mid-State Fair. Yeah.

0: Crush 92.5, the perfect blend. Suzanne here live at the California Mid-State Fair in Mission Square under our Crush Cabana presented by Alma Waterways. We got the 15C Wine Bar out here, Froze all day, and so many other awesome options. Great wine and beer and kombucha and cider, and they've got wood-fired pizzas and cheese and charcuterie, and just a really cool spot here on the fairgrounds to hang out and enjoy. And today, a really cool special event going on with the Get Crafty Mixology Competition and Tasting. So we'll get into that about an hour away. We're going to get that kicked off at 3:30 with all kinds of great mixologists paired up with our award-winning spirits from the California Craft Spirits Competition. And Mission Square already abuzz as everyone's getting moved in and prepared and ready to rock and...
1: Well, ready to rumble.
0: Yeah, oh my gosh. Literally. Oh, you ready to rumble? I should have left that one for you, Gavin. I'm Suzanne. We've got Gavin here, our intern this summer at the Crush 92.5, helping us out at the fair. And I asked you to prepare some World Cup knowledge for us. So,
2: oh, yeah.
0: We'll get to that in a second, but I want to follow up because you looked up.
2: You have to follow up.
0: Yes, yeah. we have a couple things because we were a little bit of a mess before. So you looked up the biggest sports ball.
1: Right.
0: So like size, like actual
1: like
0: size.
1: Diameter, yeah. Yes. Is in fact the basketball.
0: Hey.
1: So honestly, it kind of surprised me. I expected some like niche sport that I didn't know, but basketball's up there, and then the smallest is squash.
0: Okay.
1: Which I've never played.
0: Also, that's funny that the little one is like squash.
3: Squash.
0: Okay, and then so for the record also, I looked up, is there a professional sport played with a beach ball?
3: No.
1: Okay, cool. Well.
0: And what it says is, while highly popular for recreational summer fun, their lightweight plastic material and unpredictable wind resistance make them incompatible with the speed and control precision required at a professional level.
1: That makes sense. Makes sense. No, that lines up.
0: Like, if you can't control this ball, like, what's the point even, right? So there's that. And then the other one is that we have been, and this is not about sports, but we'll come back to the sports, I promise, is that we were looking up, you know, where the Danube River is and where it takes you, and there are a lot of countries that it touches, but Alma Waterways sponsoring the Crush Cabana every day, and they've hooked up this 7-night river cruise for two on the Danube River in Europe. You can get registered at crush925.com, crush with a K, 925.com, and so official on AlmaWaterways.com. I'm looking at the Danube, and basically it takes you to Austria, Germany, Hungary, and Slovakia.
1: Nice.
0: Over that 7-night cruise. So you start in Budapest in Hungary, and then to Bratislava in Slovakia, Vienna in Austria, Krems an der Danube, I'm going to go with that, in Austria. Linz in Austria, Passau in Germany, and then you end in Wilshofen in Germany. So there we go.
1: I mean, those are places I've never been to.
0: Yes.
1: So.
0: Do you know what embarkation means?
1: No.
0: Regarding getting on a boat?
1: I was going to say, is that like an embarking vacation?
0: Yeah, like, it's like you embark, you get on the boat for the first time. Your embarkation is in Budapest.
1: Well, there you go.
0: So, yeah, that's super fun. Crush925.com. You can get registered. Okay, so your eyes are definitely like...
1: It's right.
0: ...leaning. So we're in... It's not called overtime in soccer?
1: It's called extra time.
0: Okay, but it's like the same thing.
1: It is... Kind of.
0: Okay.
1: So soccer counts up, which throws a lot of people off.
0: That is so weird every time.
1: It's because there's one ref, and they just kind of start a stopwatch, and then they know when to stop it, and then they add time in. But yes, we ended tied after 90 minutes, plus some change, and are in extra time, which means we get two 15-minute periods, and then if we're still tied after...

0: that, they go to penalty kicks. So each team gets five shots. Yes, exactly.
1: And it's like whoever makes the goal first is the winner?
0: And so they get five each.
1: Okay.
0: And then if so, Spain makes four and Argentina hits three, then Spain wins. If they're tied after those first five, then they just go one and one until...
1: Dang. We're going to be here all day. Yeah. So I can see where your loyalties lie. This is
0: yes, I got my Lamine Yamal jersey on. Wait, 19-year-old star.
1: Is this the one that Messi was holding as a babe?
0: I'm glad you knew that. Yes. So photo back in 2007.
1: Like, I know like the hot goss things about sports. I don't know the sports.
0: Yeah, so 2007, Messi took a photo with baby Lamine Yamal, who is a 19-year-old. They both have played for Barcelona, which is a club... in Europe.
1: Yeah. Well, so that's a like kind of the neat and crazy thing about the World Cup is like some of these players like maybe play on the same team
0: absolutely.
1: At one point or another, but then they're pitted against each other in the World Cup because they play for their respective
0: yeah.
1: countries. So that's kind of an interesting little factoid. But yeah, that like it's kind of the new guy versus the I'm
0: absolutely.
1: Not going to say old guy. I'm going to say the, like the seasoned veteran.
0: Right. Coming to be regarded as one of the, if not the best of all time.
1: Yeah. We call that the GOAT, right?
0: Right, the GOAT. As
1: I also know that about sports ball. Greatest of all time!
0: Greatest of all time. Tom Cruise introduced the was part of the introduction ceremony, which just, I don't know, that threw me off.
1: Did he run in?
0: No, he was just standing there.
1: Okay, you know, like, he's really good
0: yeah,
1: at running.
0: Yeah, like a plane or something. Like.
1: Yeah, did he skydive into the stadium or whatever? He likes
0: yeah.
1: to do his own stunts.
0: But, yeah, minute 100 now, and still, Spain's had possession a lot of this game, but have just not connected.
1: Dang. And so, when I'm looking at your jersey, too, there's a little star above, like, their logo or whatever
0: yes.
1: that is, and that means that they've have won one World Cup before.
0: Yes, absolutely.
1: See, I know that,
0: look at
1: too.
0: That. Yes. So, Brazil, I think, you know, has five. France has two. Argentina, I want to say two or three. I'm not positive on that.
1: Is Brazil the winningest?
0: I want to say so. I'm 92.8% sure.
1: I love that, like, quick math.
0: Yeah.
1: Here. But that was something that I did learn this World Cup. My husband's super into it, so I've been getting little,
0: awesome.
1: You know, little nuggets and stuff in the little star thing. So, like, if you have, if you see a team playing and they have no stars on, like, the
0: yeah,
1: little
0: like the U.S.
1: Yeah. Oh, no. Why you gotta rub it in, dude?
0: I mean, I when I watch the World Cup, it's like, I love my team, but my team changes every day. I'm
1: yeah.
0: just like, today I'm a Mexico fan.
1: Were you a fair weather fan? What's happening here?
0: So, I mean, I think I've noticed that with a lot of people in the World Cup. It's just like, if your team's not playing, you find a team to
1: oh,
0: like.
1: Yeah, totally, yeah. You
0: and
1: can't just,
0: always,
1: like, totally check out of the World Cup when, like, Team USA is done or whatever,
0: yeah.
1: right?
0: That one did hurt, though.
1: Yeah. Hanging out with our friend Gavin here. He's our intern here at The Crush this summer. And I love that you know about sports because this is definitely not my strong suit. So it's good to talk to you about it. I was going to see, like, would you do, like, a little play-by-play for us?
0: Oh, goodness.
1: Have you practiced this before?
0: I can. My hard thing is I can't see the players' names because I'm on my phone screen. So I can just – I know Spain has it. They cross it in and just miss it.
1: Oh, dang. That got so exciting for, like, a 0.5 seconds.
0: A lot of crosses today for Spain that have just not – found their player. So across, I don't know if you know.
1: No, but you literally just, like, fell into, like, sports broadcaster.

0: going to be Messi kicking it downfield. There's a long run. Oh, Cucurella falls on stop. I can't see who that is. He just flopped on top of him. Spain's pushing the other way. No foul called. Deep pass down to Lamine Yamal, and they're going to call that out of bounds going the way of Argentina.
1: I was really hoping we'd get a goal.
0: I've been hoping that for an hour and a half.

0: do you shout like the boom?
1: Yeah, I was thinking about that earlier. I was like, oh, I gotta have that ready. I can't do it like Telemundo. Yeah, that's crazy. There is no contact there. But yeah, the longest, actually, I did figure that out earlier. For this World Cup, the longest goal was held for 54 seconds.
0: Okay.
1: I can't do that.
0: That's long. Yeah, that's a long. You gotta like really practice your like diaphragm control.
1: Oh, yeah. They've been doing this.
0: I'm so bummed. I just realized we have a vuvuzela at the radio station. I should have brought that out today. Dang it. Everyone would have been so sick of us.
1: Oh.
0: All right. Well, we're hanging out with Gavin. We'll see if we get any action to come back and talk a little more about, of course, what Gavin's up to in life, which is basically sports. And then and then also we are over here super excited for kind of sports today, you know? Like,
1: oh, we're
0: gonna,
1: sport of sorts, yeah.
0: We're going to be giving you a play-by-play of the Get Crafty Mixology competition starting at 3:30. And we've got our California Craft Spirit competition winning spirits over here paired up with some great local bartenders, mixologists, and some really cool different vibes coming from Grain and Vine, Granada, Cello, The Hatch, Garnish, Esperanza, The Anderson, and Della's teamed up with the likes of Tin City Distillery, Grain and Vine, A Toast, Wine Shine, and so much more today. So excited for it. I'm Suzanne here, The Crush 92.5, and we'll be back with more live in Mission Square with 15 degrees C and The Crush 92.5.
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0: we're messing around with levels over here. It's the Crush 92.5. I am Suzanne, broadcasting live from the California Mid-State Fair. Yeah, we got day 4.5 basically happening right now. And Emua is sound checking in the background, which is always a vibe. So really excited to have them out here for the 7 p.m. Performance on our Mission Square stage. 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Did it without looking. And we've got Gavin the intern here hanging out with us and doing some sports broadcasting, and did not unmute. he's showing me how to broadcast today. So if we can get back into the World Cup real quick, we're still in...
1: We're in extra time in Spain. Spain netted the first goal of the game. Ooh, on a run right now. Going for another one. The shot is good!

0: I got 18 seconds on that. That was awesome. That was awesome. Okay, so what are we at now? Two?
1: No, they called it back. It was no good.
0: Oh, man. Well, that's okay. That was a belated goal because they did actually
1: They did actually score, so we're going to say that was in spirits. I've just been wanting to do that anyways.
0: I was really excited. No, I didn't have time to get my official timer out, but I just kind of counted.
1: No, I saw it. Yeah. You know, it was helping me, inspired me to go.
0: Oh my gosh, how fun. So Gavin, the intern with us, Gavin Wren is your actual...
1: No, the intern is actually my government last name.
0: You're like, it's on my ID, your middle name. Wait, what is your middle name?
1: Patrick.
0: Okay, Gavin Patrick Wren.
1: There you go.
0: Mine is Suzanne Flo Sheldon.
1: Flo?
0: Mm-hmm.
1: That's
0: yeah, my grandma.
1: Flo's.
0: Shout out, Grandma. So we're talking sports. We're talking Get Crafty today. The mixology competition and tasting is happening at Mission Square today on the grounds at the Mid-State Fair. So all the California craft spirits winners paired up with our great local bartenders, and they're making cocktails, craft cocktails out here. And so there's a little like note from Teresa who's been organizing it. And so, yeah, mixologists that are combining California agriculture and the growing craft spirit industry in California in a live educational competition, and these creative cocktails will then be featured in a 2-hour festival tasting. So that is happening over here. Free with your paid fare admission to come over starting at 3:30 until about 5. The competition will be on stage. We'll be hosting that and broadcasting live, so you can hear that on the air with us. You can also come into Mission Square and watch the competition on stage. If you want to do the tasting, that is a separate ticket in addition to your paid fare admission. So you want to get over. I just checked. They're still on sale now at midstatefair.com. And then while supplies last, they may be selling them also at the door, but if you're like me, you like to just make sure you have a ticket before you head all the way out.
1: Oh yeah.
0: So all that stuff. Yeah. I know you just recently turned 21. Have you gotten into like craft cocktails yourself at all, or
1: no? So
0: like you said,
1: the day I turned 21, my lovely uncle and father took me to McCarthy's.
0: Yes.
1: Slow.
0: That is a.
1: I tried a Stella, which was good, in the Guinness, because that's my uncle's favorite.
0: Yes.
1: I'm curious to see if you get some good European stuff out there. On that boat, I'm sure.
0: Yeah, because they're out on a river cruise.
1: British Isles, I think.
0: Yeah, super cool.
1: But then we did go to Farrell, which is like a Farrell Lounge downtown, and I tried. I probably had a sip or two of some cocktails.
0: Yeah.
1: Didn't get much of it, but I could see the vision.
0: Okay.
1: So I'm really curious to see. Like I said, I'm always interested in the details, and I think that's diving into audio production and learning the intricacies of it is so interesting to me, and these kind of competitions I love too for that reason, seeing just the little intricacies that people make and differences people make to
0: totally
1: their own thing.
0: Yeah, and the Get Crafty thing is cool because, you know, I noticed I said that they combine the California ag with the craft spirits.
1: Yeah.
0: So, you know, they're really trying to pull flavors from, you know, maybe like a tree in their backyard, or like a handful of years ago, one of the things was like they actually went and harvested yeast from like Big Sur, and I don't know, they get super crafty. This is why it's called Get Crafty, right? So that's going to be starting at 3:30 until 5 here on the Mission Square stage. Again, free with your paid fare admission, but if you want to taste today, and I'm going to tell you this, you do want to taste today because these are award-winning spirits. They are, I mean, some of these guys and gals out here are award-winning mixologists, like not just here in the past winning a Golden Shaker with this competition, but even out into the world, you know, they're always doing some sort of...
1: Always out there crafting.
0: Yeah, exactly. So stay tuned. We're going to bring you into that live here at the California Mid-State Fair. Robin Wolf has arrived. She's a rock star, a local legend in the mixology game for sure. And so we're going to bring you all inside this, and then later on, after this is all said and done, we will welcome our friends Emua officially to the stage for their live performance tonight at 7 p.m., which is also free with your paid fare admission. Gavin, the intern,
1: That's
0: hanging
1: right.
0: out. And we'll be back with more live at the California Mid-State Fair with The Crush.

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provide the perfect blend. CZN here, live at the California Mid-State Fair. We're on the Mission Square stage today, and I want to say thank you to 15 Degrees C for always being the amazing wine bar that they are, and it's really beyond that. Wine, beer, cider, kombucha, food. We've got some of the best stuff on the fairgrounds right here in Mission Square each and every day. I'm broadcasting live from the Crush Cabana, presented by Alma Waterways, and we do have that giveaway, River Cruise for Two in Europe next year. You can check out crush925.com. But today, it is all about getting crafty in Mission Square. We've got the California Craft Spirits Competition each year at the fair, and we basically bring all of those award-winning spirits out. We pair them up with a local mixologist and an establishment here on the Central Coast, and then we see how crafty they can, in fact, get. They are asked to use, you know, basically combining the California agriculture scene in with this craft spirit industry here in the state, and we're going to get into it. We're going to learn a little more about spirits and mixology today here in Mission Square. So we'll get that underway as the bartenders. I see shakers shaking over there. They're getting ready for us, and we'll bring them up here in just a few minutes. In the meantime, just kind of running it down for you, and we have a lot to get to between now and 5 o'clock. The official competition is happening here on the stage. It is free with your paid fare admission to come over and watch this thing go. So we've already got some people in the house. You guys ready to get crafty today or what? And then we also have our 5 to 7 o'clock tasting. So if you don't have a ticket for that yet, they are available, midstatefair.com, or you can, if you're on site with us, hop over to the table here, and there are still tickets available to taste. 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

0: this is really cool. We've got Grain and Vine here. They're going to be coming up here shortly in just a sec. And, you know, typically an award-winning spirit paired with a establishment or a mixologist, right? Grain and Vine and Grain and Vine on this first one that we're going to get to. So that's coming up. We'll hear from Nightcap and Granada from down in San Luis Obispo. And we also have Cello out here, The Hatch, Garnish, Esperanza, The Anderson, and Della's will all be presenting and in competition today, as we see. And really cool, too, because, you know, this competition is, well, a competition. So how do we decide winners? And there's a few different things that we're going to do today. We have a distiller's vote. So all of the distillers that are here and present and participating, they have a vote. So we're gonna give away a distiller's prize. We also have the mixologist vote. So we have a mixologist prize. All of these guys are gonna taste their own, taste their next door neighbors, and they're gonna vote. And then, of course, the public. So, and this is like the coveted one, right? The people's choice. So as you go in 5 to 7 o'clock, you wanna get in there. You wanna make sure you taste them all and really do your research and development and make sure that you have an educated vote when you're in here today. So we will also be giving away a golden shaker for People's Choice. Patrick Brooks, Tin City Distillery, walking up right now. I like how you're just rolling in, beer in hand, ready to go. It's kind of like how they say it takes a lot of good beer to make a good wine. I think also to make some good cocktails. You got to have something bubbly in your glass while you're working on it. So the exciting thing, just like a little preview of Grain and Vine as they're getting ready to come up here, is I see them all with these green shirts that just say Filthy on it. So I have a feeling it's going to be something like a martini, maybe? So we're going to get them up here. I see our official photographer. Look at Eric over here just shaking and getting his groove on. These mixologists love this day. Like, they are out here having so much fun already, and the competition technically hasn't even begun. I see Joe G coming over here with some sort of glass in hand. It's happening, you guys. We're about to get this going. Get Crafty 2026 is underway, and we're going to welcome Grain and Vine here to the stage. And really, actually a lot of history with this guy that's walking up to the stage in our radio station. Not only does he make spirits at Grain and Vine, but he also makes some killer wine at Barton Family. Hey, Joe, what's up, man? Get that going on your face and see what we got. Dang. So then also, you know, as you're in the house with us, I'll have a little sample display copy, I guess, if you will. Is this called the prototype? And you guys always wear these, like, really cool hats, and then I'm like, ha-ha, you have to use my headset.
1: Look at like that. See, I can work it, right?
0: Nice, huh?
1: No? Does it work?
0: What's up, Joe Barton?
1: Hey, what's up? What's happening, Suze?
0: Can you get that, like, right in your face?
1: Right in my face?
0: There we go. You ready to talk spirits?
1: Full facial?
0: Yeah.
1: Okay.
0: Tell us about Grain and Vine real quick.
1: Well, Grain and Vine's been a fun little adventure for me. You know, obviously, Grey Wolf, Barton Family Wines, been doing that for a minute. About 10 years, 12, I don't know, 15 years ago, I started off with Crowbar with my old partner, Steve Croner, and kind of our little foray into the spirits world. And then I decided to kind of go out on my own on our property, focused in on the grain portion, the vine portion, you know, the idea that, you know, everything's coming from our place, our ground, and be a little bit more agricultural about it in some respects, you know, try to take it on from, you know, from the wine kind of philosophy of terroir and, you know, and how things are really connected to land. And so that's kind of one of the land, Jenny's family being grain farmers and me being a grape farmer.
0: That's so cool. And then also, I think that all like leads into exactly what we're doing here, where we're combining that like local agriculture and the craft spirits. And so, you know, did you like pick some fruit from your vineyard for this, or, you know, what's going on in this glass, and tell us about how we're getting filthy.
1: Well,
0: here.
1: I mean, now I will be very, very, you know, transparent in this, is that there's a lot of great mixologists who are participating today.
0: Yes.
1: That is not me. I am the distiller. I'm a winemaker, but I make a friggin' fantastic martini.
0: Nice.
1: And so that's my claim to fame. So Jenny, my wife, and our business partner, Jen generally really loves martinis, but she also likes a filthy, dirty martini, you know, which is a lot of olives. But for me, I wanted to kind of tweak it a little bit more than that. Traveled around a lot. Now, especially in Europe, martinis are so much more of a bigger kind of cocktail program that you'll run into. And I found that a lot of times,

0: comes with more vinegars and brines and whatnot that they're adding with those to kind of enhance it. So Danelle at the winery, who's our chef, she's been working on pepper brines, making our own balsamic, and then also I'm making my own vermouth. So this is basically, everything's handmade. All the accoutrements and the garnishes are grown on property. So this is a completely constructed martini process from, you know, from land to hand all the way through from our property. So this is our farmer's filthy dirty martini.
1: Nice.
0: Not filthy farmer, which my wife told me not to say.
1: And there you go. You're welcome.
0: Which is, if you come on prop, you'll notice I'm usually fairly filthy when it comes to how I work in the field.
1: Oh, that's nice. So it's kind of cool because it's, okay, so peppercini, cornichon, olive on the garnish.
0: Exactly, with and our fennel fronds that we grew on prop. Now, the pepper was part of the brine.
1: Okay, because you definitely get that on the nose, like right up front.
0: Mm-hmm.
1: And then you do taste it a little, but it's not as, because it's so on the nose, like you expect it to taste more like that pepper, but it's like subtle.
0: Well, and you know, the funny thing is, you know, it's, you know, everything is in proportion. When cocktailing, you know, I'll give you, you know, all of you out there just a kind of a little bit of a hint of the fact that, like, when you make cocktails, don't wing it.
1: Yeah. like follow the recipe.
0: Follow the friggin' recipe, because one little tweak will kind of send it in a whole different direction that you're like, huh, that tastes like crap.
1: Those are official terms when you're
0: those
1: getting
0: are official terms. You know, I don't know if my professional mixologist kind of put it like that, but Stiller guy just literally just left it be real.
1: Yeah, that's awesome.
0: But, you know, they say that subtlety of the balsamic. The balsamic's pretty heady.
1: Yeah.
0: So, you know, I only really use that as, you know, maybe like a 10% kind of add.
1: Yeah, but that's nice because it gives it a little bit of a sweet boop.
0: Like, exactly.
1: That's also an official term, a boop.
0: Sweet boop, little drop, little dollop.
1: I think it's a dash, right?
0: A dash. That's no, like I think it's a salt thing, right? Yeah, I had a dash of olive juice. That was my salty component.
1: That's awesome.
0: But it's the balance of it. And, like, for me, it kind of takes you back. And this is a gin martini. So our Green and Vine gin, double gold. We had double gold on all of our spirits this go around, so we're really proud of how we did in this competition. Best vodka, best rye whiskey. So
1: cool. Now I can see why you're going to be featured again here in just a few minutes with another mixologist.
0: With another spirit sale. But, you know, like I said, you know, with me, it's like when you're making gin, it's, you know, from what I've learned, that's really probably my most passion is making gin.
1: Yeah.
0: When it comes to these botanical blends that you're doing for your steeps, you know, or your vapor infusions, little percentages make a huge difference.
1: Yeah.
0: And that's what I've learned over time. It's like, you know, you can almost say, oh, I want it to taste like citric. You better put just a little bit in there.
1: Okay.
0: Because if you put a lot in there, then all of a sudden the bitterness comes through. And so it's just technique. It takes time.
1: Yeah.
0: But that's, to me, like making a martini, it needs to just have just the right amount of balance all the way through, or you've missed it.
1: Yeah, and then absolutely.
0: And the gin makes all, and this, to me, is a spirit force. That's kind of why I made something. I wanted to be like, hey, your spirit is going to have to show here, because if you got a crappy spirit, it's going to be a crappy martini.
1: Yeah, so you can't mask it.
0: Bad grapes make pretty bad wine.
1: And also,
0: and so on and so forth. Bad spirits will make pretty average ass cocktails.
1: Also, that is Joe Barton. Barton Family Wines, of course, but today talking all about grain and wine and
0: absolutely.
1: All of state property. And congrats on all the big wins in the California Craft Spirits Competition.
0: Absolutely. I want to thank everybody who, you know, supported us and, you know, did really, we did really well, but obviously I want to thank the judges, but just want to thank everybody in participation. You know, Teresa does a great job, you know, pushing this event. I think the craft distillers kind of world that we're into right around here is pretty strong in San Luis Obispo County.
1: Yeah.
0: And events like this are kind of a good launching pad for it. And
1: yeah.
0: So I think we need to keep it strong and hopefully everybody, you know, not just recognizes this area for, you know,
1: wine and
0: Sue's and the radio world, but also the, you know, obviously community, the restaurant community, the culinary community, but now our culinary and craft spirits community as well.
1: Yeah, and I think, you know, that kind of all just falls under, like, the hospitality of the Central Coast.
0: Mm-hmm.
1: We've got a lot of it here, and it is all amazing.
0: Yeah, and it's like, this fair pretty much, like, defines that, doesn't it?
1: You know, brings
0: like,
1: it all together.
0: It's funny, whenever I bring people from out of town, they come to this fair, like, I've never seen anything like this. I'm like, no, you haven't. I don't know where else I could tell you to go to see it.
1: Yeah, absolutely. So, yeah, pay Joe and his team a visit at Grain and Vine and Barton anytime, you know, out here on 46 West, and then we're going to get into it coming up. We've got Granada paired up with Grain and Vine.
0: Yeah, with our vodka.
1: And
0: yeah.
1: Specifically Nightcap within Granada, so excited to talk to those guys. We're going to get them up here 3 minutes. We're going to do a Weezer song, and then we're going to have Granada come up here and show off their cocktail. We'll be right back. Get crafty.
0: Get crafty.

0: The Crush 92.5 is a perfect blend, and we've got the Get Crafty Mixology competition and tasting today in Mission Square on the fairgrounds. Free to watch the show go. We are right in the midst of it here as we bring up our different mixologists that have been paired up with these California Craft Spirits competition winners. Whoop. Here we go. What's up, Karen?
1: Oh, what's up?
0: Yeah.
1: Glad to be back.
0: Let me switch you onto this other one. I don't know what's going on with that, but we're going to make it work here. So the idea here is the California Craft Spirits Competition here at the fair. We have award-winning spirits that come out of that, and then they are paired up with our friends from all these different amazing establishments from around the Central Coast. Carrot here is from Nightcap at Granada, definitely one of my favorite haunts down in Slowtown. Talk about what you're working with today.
1: All right, so we got a really tasty cocktail. I really wanted to try and emulate what it feels like to be in Paso Robles during summertime. I was trying to think about all my experience working in the service industry and what it feels like to stand out in the sunshine during springtime when it moves into summertime at some of my favorite vineyards. The idea is to encapsulate all those beautiful fresh blooming flowers and all those grape fruits. So what we have is a dehydrated strawberry infused vodka, a locally sourced apricot syrup, a little bit of fresh lemon juice with a touch of an Italian Amaro called Moletti. That's going to add our sunshine and our soil kind of flavor profile. Aside from that, we use a little bit of soda water to add some little pop, because everyone loves a little bit of effervescence in their cocktails, don't they?
0: Yeah.
1: And then aside from that, a little bit of salt, because salt makes everything better, don't it? And then aside from that, just a little bit of fresh strawberries, but my favorite touch is a light hydrosol aromatic spray of honeysuckle, jasmine, and lemon essence.
0: Wow, just right on top, it gets a little spritz, you get that on the nose.
1: Oh, yeah.
0: Very refreshing.
1: Very refreshing.
0: Cheers.
1: It's supposed to feel like sunshine in a glass.
0: It does. Well, I think it tastes

0: like that? What does it feel like? No, I'm
1: kidding. Oh, yeah.
0: Well, there's, like, mouthfeel involved in the cocktails, too. Like, that's part of it that you're going for. It's not just, like, the flavor profile, but actually what, like, everything that's happening.
1: Oh, absolutely. The apricot syrup is the main component in what's creating the mouthfeel. And the way that I do it, it's called a cold processing, which basically is you just mature the fruit and sugar, let all the sugar pull out all the water content of the fruit, utilizing the natural flavors of the fruit without adding any actual water to dilute the flavor profile, creating a huge, rich, full flavor. Great viscosity to the cocktail, allowing you to use less of the ingredient but making a greater impact. So with that, we just have a super velvety texture to the cocktail, but the soda water helps cut that a little bit so that it's not just thick, it's just totally emulsified and becomes something of a truly amazing drinking experience.
0: And then talk about, you said infused vodka. Now, you were paired up with Grain and Vine. They won best vodka in the craft spirits competition here at the fair. So I mean, you got a big double gold.
1: I got a big one choose to fill, I should say.
0: But then you chose to then infuse it. Talk about what that means.
1: Yeah, so I decided strawberries because everyone always does strawberries, but they use fresh strawberries. But one of my favorite flavors is a dehydrated strawberry because when you over dehydrate them, you caramelize the natural sugars. So when we dehydrate them, they turn into basically like strawberry chips, and then you mature those in the vodka for about an hour and a half at room temp, and then it pulls all the color and all the natural flavors and sugars out of that, turning the vodka from clear to what looks almost like a bourbon.
0: Wow.
1: And then it takes on this deep red hue, and it smells just like a handful of strawberry jam. And then instead of adding any more sugars, I just utilize the naturally present sugars in the strawberries to make them shine even greater.
0: That is so cool. That is Carrot from the Nightcap and Granada in downtown San Luis Obispo, paired up with the award-winning vodka from Grain and Vine today in the Get Crafty competition. And 5 o'clock till 7, walk around tasting on all these things that we're talking about on stage right now, and you're going to have a vote as an attendee to give away a golden shaker. No stranger over here to a golden shaker. You're shooting
1: for my second one.
0: Yeah, there you go. Well, good luck to you today, my friend.
1: And thank you so much, Susan.
0: We're hanging out. Well, give me one more cheers on your
1: cheers,
0: way
1: my
0: out.
1: Friend. To imbibing.
0: Yes.
1: And
0: yes.
1: Imbibe safely.
0: Yeah, and we're going to get our next Get Crafty competition competitor. There we go. On the stage here with Cello here in just
1: a
0: sec.
1: You'll appreciate this too. The name of the cocktail is called Dazed and Confused because it uses stone fruits.
0: Oh, I see what you did there. It's so funny because I immediately, when I saw the color of this when you walked up, I'm like, is there carrot juice in there? And you're like,
1: not quite.
0: Not this.
1: Maybe next year.
0: Yeah. I think it'd be cool, you know, just full on theme.
1: Oh yeah, I'll do a carrot cocktail and I'll call it Don't Care at All.
0: You've thought about this. You have thought about this. I would like to see you up here in like a carrot costume.
1: Oh, I'll do it. But I'll be wearing a banana.
0: Yeah.
1: Call it a carrot.
0: I love that. Well, thank you for always being fun and entertaining.
1: Yes, thank you so much, Susan. It's always great to see you.
0: Yeah, and go see this guy and his team down at Nightcap in San Luis Obispo. It's a great time. And we're just going to keep this rolling, Teresa.
1: Thank you so much, everybody.
0: Coming over with our next competitor here in just a second. And if you're just catching up with us, either on the air or you just walked into Mission Square, we are in the midst of what we call Get Crafty. It's our mixology competition and tasting. We have heard from Grain and Vine and a farmer's filthy martini that we had double gold winning gin with that one, and then of course another one here from Nightcap and Grain and Vine paired up together, and the Dazed and Confused cocktail. So you can kind of see the full display models up here on my table as we go through. I'll leave these up here for you guys to see. There's no way that I am drinking all of these cocktails today. A couple sips and that's all. And then, you know, we call zebra striping, where you have a drink of booze and then you have some water. So I encourage everyone to drink responsibly and do the same today. And you know, if you're in here and you're having fun, come on up. I'm buying time for you to do the walk. So this is awesome. And our next competition competitor, I just said that again, is our friends from Cello. And you can go ahead and toss that right on your head and we'll get you on the air here. Welcome to the contest. How's it going? I think I gave you the wrong, you guys. I'm going to just take that one and put it away. All right.
2: Thank you for having me here.
0: There we go. I know I met you last year, and I'm having a hard time on the name.
2: Chad.
0: Nice to see you again.
2: Nice to see you.
0: So we've got Chad here and teamed up with Tin City Distillery. Talk about the spirit that you used and where we're at right now.
2: Awesome. So this year we went with similar to like a whiskey sour. We went with Tin City's rye whiskey.

0: It's going to be infused with a Madagascar vanilla that we get, a little bit of fresh lemon syrup, or sorry, fresh lemon juice, and then also a little bit of peach cobbler rich syrup that we make in-house, and then topped off with a little bit of like vanilla cold foam ice cream on top.
1: I was just gonna say it smells like ice cream or like a float or something like that. Like, this is really cool. It's
0: supposed to reminisce a peach cobbler in a way.
1: Oh my gosh, that is delicious. Do you guys, is this something that you would then do at Cello at your
0: yes.
1: Yeah. So cool. So talk about the spirit that you used and dig in a little more on, like, you know, kind of what that was in your process. And
0: The process was a little hard, honestly. We're trying to, we went with a completely, like, the same company, Tin City, with Patrick. Mm-hmm. Went with a different spirit. I was testing out something different. Didn't turn out to my liking, so I decided to switch it probably 2 weeks till the competition. So it was a little stressful the last 2 weeks, but honestly,
1: we make things harder for ourselves, like mostly it pays off. You know? And it sounds like it paid off for this one as well.
0: Yes, and we got all the ingredients, like the peaches and the bacon, technically the peaches and a couple different other things from the local farmer's market at Templeton, which was a really nice one.
1: Very cool. Yeah, and talk about the bar and the restaurant that you guys are coming from with Cello.
0: Yeah, so Allegretto is the hotel. It's an amazing property, European style.
1: Right up the road here, 46 East.
0: Yes. It's Doug Ayers is going to be the owner. He's an amazing person. Ronnie Johnson is also the head manager there. And then, we have the Cello restaurant and bar, which we've elevated a lot the last 6 years since I've been there. We've made it more of a normal hotel bar to a craft cocktail bar, more infusions, more mixology going on versus just the normal hotel bars you get here.
1: Yeah, that's super, super cool. And you're no stranger to this competition, so, you know, any pro tips for maybe some of the guys and gals over here that haven't stepped up to the plate? Do you want to even give advice? Because I know they are your competitors today.
0: Yeah, just honestly, just have fun. It's nervous. It's still nervous right now, which is a little weird.
1: It's just us. It's
0: after
1: fine.
0: 5-6 years, I lost count. But it just is nervous getting on the stage. But once you start talking, it's pretty easy.
1: It's good. Yeah, and you know what you're talking about. That's why you are here. When we get into, like, presentation with cocktails, talk about the choice of glassware. I know it's, like, getting in the weeds a little bit, but it is something interesting that maybe, like, at home, we want to, like, have it be in, like, that proper glass.
0: So the funny part actually about this glassware, it was actually a last minute decision, but I love it. We were originally going to put it on a big rock with the foam on top. I'm glad we went this way. These glasses are amazing. I'm not going to say where I got them, but it's a really good one. It might have been an antique store.
1: And this is a coupe glass, correct?
0: Yes.
1: Yeah.
0: Technically champagne coupe, yeah.
1: Okay. So, there's different types of coupes. I learned about like a Nick and Nora, which is also in the coupe family, right? Is that a thing?
0: Yes. Yeah.
1: So I've been like kind of getting obsessed with like glassware, and I have a problem. And my husband's like, if you bring one more set of glass home, we're going to have to like get rid of stuff.
0: All mix and match them.
1: Yeah. But this is really cool, and we wish you very good luck today in the contest. Reminder, if you are attending Get Crafty today, 5 to 7 o'clock, you do need that ticket in addition to your paid fare admission, midstatefair.com, or pop over to the table here with Get Crafty and they can hook you up. There are still some tickets available and you will have a vote. So, you know, you're going to get to taste through all these things that we're talking about. This is our pre-function, you know, our competition and presentation portion, which is free here in Mission Square to watch. But then if this sounds good to you and you don't have a ticket yet, 10 of 10 recommend. This is one of the coolest events on the grounds. Chad, thank you so much. And go see Chad and his team out at Cello at Allegretto right up the road here.
0: Good.
1: Yeah, you got fans. You got fans. Right on. All right, and we'll get the next competition competitor. How about the next competitor? We've got the Hatch teamed up with a Toast and coming to the stage with a full box of gear. Are you going to mix this right in front of us? Yes. All right. We're getting it going, you guys. Get crafty here at the California Mid-State Fair. Yeah, just get that right on there. Get that right in your face. And then welcome to the stage, my friend. What's your name?
2: My name is Ever Santiago here with the Hatch. Very excited to be here.
1: Awesome. And then you were teamed up with a Toast. Now, they actually won double gold

0: for their California aperitif, so bitters. Is this what you used in your cocktail today?
1: Yes, I used the toast mostly on that. It has a very strawberry, like, forward profile that really lended itself well to this drink. It really also created a nice fruity background. I mean, I'm already using a bunch of fruits as well. But the combination of them really created this excellent drink. I'm not going to tell you what you're going to taste, but it tastes like a guava.
0: Okay. But wait, is it not a guava, but it tastes like one?
1: Yes, a combination of watermelon puree.
0: Okay. We're getting the scoop out of you.
1: Yeah. Lemon juice, simple syrup, a little bit of passion fruit liqueur, and, of course, a toast, the main ingredient.
0: Yeah.
1: And then...
0: Go ahead.
1: And then gin to round it all out.
0: Oh, wow. Yeah, so that's a lot of different flavors going on. What... How many times did you taste this before you got it together? Like, you know?
1: Oh, making a cocktail from scratch is always like a whole process. It tasted at least like a dozen times.
0: Yeah.
1: Get a little toasty while doing it.
0: Oh, I'm sure, yeah. Do you do the zebra striping? Put a sip of water in between?
1: Oh, yeah, something like that, right? Soda water.
0: Yeah, there you go. That actually does that. I've actually, just while you're mixing that up and stuff like that, something about when you're trying to chill down a glass for, say, like a martini or something like that. You want the glass to be chilled down before you put the cocktail in it. What I've learned recently is that the ice and soda water actually like accelerates the chilling versus like a still water thing.
1: Absolutely, yes. You know, the chilling is a very old technique. I did chill this glass beforehand, which is why it didn't have any ice in it. Yeah. But yeah, this drink, I'm very happy with it. I call it the 13th Street mixtape. You know, 80s themed, yeah.
0: And you guys are on 13th Street.
1: Exactly. That's kind of what it is, yeah.
0: That's so cool. You just whipped that right up.
1: Right here.
0: Nice. You guys, how does this look? Are we feeling good about this one in the crowd? Look at that.
1: Ooh, here, let me give you one of these. You know, the server,
0: nice.
1: We have
0: the straws
1: in our pocket, yeah.
0: So professional.
1: Thank you.
0: So while I'm taking a little sip of this, talk about the Hatch and what you guys are doing with your bar program.
1: Yes,
0: there.
1: The Hatch Rotisserie and Grill. We are we're located on 13th, of course. 13th Street, I'm sorry. We do rotisserie chicken really well. We are very popular for that. Fried chicken as well. Anything chicken-based, we just knock out of the park.
0: I've got some killer grits there, I'm just saying.
1: Yeah, the shrimp and grits, yes. I really like working there because the team is really, you know, really, really well-bonded. We make a really great experience for the patrons that come to us. And, yeah, I'm just happy to work there and hope to be working there for a while longer.
0: Yeah, that is so cool. Ever. That's such a rad name, a little different.
1: Thank you. It's short for Everardo, but, you know, Ever's rolls off the tongue a little easier.
0: Yeah. I don't know. I think it sounded pretty cool when you said your full name.
1: Oh, thank you. Everardo, yeah.
0: Very cool stuff. Well, you know, good luck in the competition today. Thank you for sharing your knowledge with us today.
1: Yeah,
0: and I think just, you know, if you could give us one more little tip about, you know, because you did have so many different flavors here, and maybe like what's kind of a first step if we have maybe something in mind?
1: Yeah.
0: You know,
1: when we're creating a cocktail?
0: Yeah.
1: Well, we first, you know, we start with our base spirit. I did want to go with a toast. I do enjoy Negronis. That's one of my favorite drinks. That's actually my favorite drink of all times. But I wanted to make something like that, but Negronis are a very bitter profile. They're a little bit harder for most people to approach. So I wanted to make something a little bit brighter, more summer forward.
0: Very summer.
1: We had, watermelon is super, like, good this time of year. Luckily, we got one with one of our local farms out of Templeton.
0: Cool.
1: I could blink on the name. It really created a great cocktail that I hope to be serving to our patrons at the Hatch.
0: Right. So it's like kind of think about what you're starting with and build from there. And
1: exactly.
0: So a toast, just so you know, also can be used in a Negroni then, too.
1: Absolutely.
0: Yeah.
1: It would create a very, you know, more like milder Negroni, of course, a little bit sweeter. I'd recommend it probably with like mezcal or like maybe even a Boulevardier. But yeah, it would make a great Negroni.
0: Yeah. Boulevardier is like a bourbon-based drink. With this as kind of like that little twist on it.
1: Mm-hmm.
0: Very cool stuff. Ever, thank you so much. Good luck today.
1: Thank you.
0: We've got that the Hatch in downtown Paso Robles, 13th Street. And say the name of your cocktail one more time.
1: This is called the 13th Street Mixtape.
0: All right. So look for that mixtape as you're headed into the tasting here in just a few. Wishing you luck with your team, Ever. And thank you so much. It is Get Crafty. Yes, the crowd's getting into it, too. Teresa in the house. Take a little break here. Oh, yeah. Teresa is our fearless leader here with Get Crafty, and really a lot that's going on in Mission Square today. How's it going?
2: Good. One of my favorite days at the fair.
0: Me too.

0: it's so fun. You know, we talk a lot about wine, which we love, and it's so fun, but it's nice to kind of break it up and have these different conversations. And then you kind of find there are similar conversations happening, you know, with mouthfeel and the nose and the palate and that kind of stuff. What's going on? Give us the rundown on how things are looking on the sidelines over there.
1: So Kelly Marie with Garnish is coming up next. Garnish private event bartending.
0: Yeah.
1: And we have amazing distiller partners today. We have Tin City Distillery, Wine Shine, Hot Toast, and Grain and Vine today. We're really happy, and we're hoping that we get more distillers involved next year.
0: Yeah, absolutely. But just to kind of like recap the list too, because the California Craft Spirits Competition is an annual thing here at the fair. Now, how many years have we done this?
1: Rough? I think we started in like 18.
0: Yeah. Because it was, yeah, definitely before the year that shall not be named.
1: Yes.
0: We started this.
1: Yes.
0: Voldemort. So we did have, I say the toast, but.
1: A toast. I think so.
0: A toast actually won a couple of different medals for the California aperitif that we were just talking about. There's also a citrus bitters that they do. And then Bovino did Dan's Brandy. They won a medal for that. Double gold. We were talking about the vodka with Grain and Vine. They also won double gold for their classic gin. Straight bourbon whiskey from Grain and Vine also winning double gold at the California Craft Spirits Competition. And best whiskey with their rye whiskey. Joe, could you stop just winning everything? Like, what's happening? No, but there is still,
1: pretty
0: like,
1: good stuff.
0: You know, we have Griffo Distillery on this list with a double gold. There's Street Gin. I mean, this is really cool. There's even an espresso martini, a premium cocktail that won for the best. What is RTD?
1: Ready to drink.
0: Hey,
1: so it's a canned cocktail.
0: Teresa.
1: That's pretty good on day, what are we, day four, that I could figure out what an acronym meant.
0: Technically 4.5. Because Chris Stapleton.
1: Oh, true. Yes.
0: And so while we're hanging out and getting Kelly up here, have you been
1: She's on her way.
0: Cool concerts real quick?
1: Oh, I've been through all of them.
0: Oh, nice, yeah.
1: Last night, Eric Church, I love him. Yeah. He's so great.
0: That was like the one that's close to your heart.
1: Yes.
0: I was so all good. About Ice Cube on Thursday night.
1: Yes.
0: And of course, Warren G. We saw Regulators in real life. That was amazing. All right, Teresa.
1: Warren G. has a hot sauce. And they're featuring it down in the carnival.
0: Stop.
1: So go check out Helm & Sons. They have Warren G's hot sauce on some of their stuff.
0: I had no idea.
1: Yeah, there's like a big old huge light up thing.
0: That's awesome. This is how busy I've been over here in Mission Square. I haven't even been to that side of the grounds yet. All right, that is Teresa Delagana. She is our fearless leader here with Get Crafty. And right now we are bringing up our next competitor in Get Crafty today, our mixology competition and tasting. And we have our friend Kelly. What's up, girl?
2: Hi. How's it going?
0: Good. Welcome back.
2: Thank you. I'm so excited to be back. Of course, I love this competition.
0: Yeah, I'm just going to get this way closer to your face. We got to go full Britney Spears right now.
2: Full Britney.
0: Well, wait, maybe not full Britney. She's kind of cray.
2: No. All right. So, I brought you kind of the two cocktails so you can see how much of a difference a milk wash makes.
0: Oh, okay.
2: So I, in spirit of the 80s.
0: Did you just say spirit?
2: The spirit. Ba-boom. I made a Sex on the Beach.
0: Nice.
2: And so I took Tin City Distillery and Wine Shine from last year. Remember, I used the brandy?
0: Yeah.
2: So I still had some of that left.
0: Nice.
2: And so I infused that with peach puree.
0: Okay.
2: And I infused the Tin City Distillery's vodka with peach puree.
0: Wow. Okay.
2: And I added a little bit of peach simple syrup. I did enter it in place, but it is what it is. It still tastes good. And I added that in along with cranberry juice and orange juice, like a traditional.
0: Yeah, what's the Sex on the Beach then is usually
2: peach schnapps.
0: Oof. Okay.
2: With vodka, orange juice, and cranberry juice. Of course, very popular. I remember my mom drinking them a lot.
0: Yeah.
2: And so I made what it looks like initially when I batched it out. I did a 5-gallon milk wash. And it comes out like
0: that. So just for everyone who's actually in the house with us right now, pre-fat wash, post-fat wash. And talk about what that actually does aside from, I mean, for us, we can see that it's like clarified a lot. The color has been pulled out of it. But, you know, what is that doing?
2: Well, it

0: it takes out like most of the sediment. It takes out any of those like harsh tannins that you would get from like the orange juice and the cranberry juice, and it just really makes it smooth.
1: Yeah. Talk about tannins and what that does in your mouth.
0: It's that like. That like bite,
1: yeah,
0: that you get
1: like on your like on the like top of your tongue,
0: yeah,
1: and it's like a little bit. Is it grainy? Is that a weird way to say it, or like
0: something can see it grainy?
1: Something that happens. So what should I do with this?
0: So I am going to pour that over the ice for you.
1: And where she's pouring the official fat washed one.
0: The fat washed one.
1: So that's the cocktail today.
0: That like, is the final. That's the final final. That's
1: final
0: everyone's...
1: answer.
0: And yeah, so everyone will be tasting this clarified version. I mean, if someone
1: you guys all went like so refreshing today. It's really cool to taste all these different vibes, and you know that they're all very different, but everything is very like summery and
0: yeah.
1: This is really really cool. And talk about Garnish. And you've been doing this for a while now.
0: Yeah, I've been doing this. I established it in 2022. I had worked previously with many other bartending companies over the years,
1: yeah.
0: And I just had gotten to a point where I'm like, you know, I kind of need to make my own schedule. I got the kids,
1: yes.
0: I got a husband that works full time, and so yeah. So we ended up we had bought the domain in 2020 as like a idea to like
1: maybe this will happen.
0: Yeah, maybe it'll happen. Or like just sending out types of garnishes for cocktails. And then it never came to fruition. And we ended up like traveling around in 15 states and blah, blah, blah. I talk about that a lot. But we came back and I still have the domain name. And I go, you know what? I should just start my own mobile bartending company.
1: Yeah.
0: I've been doing this long enough, over 20 years now.
1: Isn't that wild?
0: It's so wild. I can't believe it. I look out at people and I'm like, oh my gosh, I can't. We've known each other my lifetime.
1: Yeah. It is. It's really neat to see kind of the progress, the transitions that you all make each and every year. You know, different maybe moves or even just like leveling up your own game within what you're already doing.
0: Exactly.
1: And so you know, wishing you all the luck today as we get through this. And just so you know, like the only reason that I get to sample these is just to talk about them. I have no vote. I have no stake in the game. But you do. So as an attendee here, 5 to 7 o'clock in Mission Square, you can do the walk around tasting with Get Crafty with your paid fare admission and then that additional ticket. midstafer.com or hop on over to the booth here right at the front of the stage and they can get you hooked up. There are still some tickets available to get in and again Get Crafty.
0: Yes.
1: And have that vote on your favorite cocktail today.
0: Exactly. I'm against some major competition. Yeah. So, but I, you know, again, love doing this. Love bringing in the people, love talking to everyone and you know, us showing our craft.
1: Yeah, absolutely. So Garnish paired up with Tin City Distillery, and I know, you know, Tin City also does Wine Shine, so
0: yes.
1: That's sort of in the same building there. And you did mention that you used the brandy from last year, and then what was the official spirit of this year? I'm sorry if
0: it
1: you said it.
0: It was the vodka.
1: Yes. Awesome.
0: Yes.
1: And so, you know, we've got our friend Patrick Brooks here, and he's here with Tin City Distillery. So Kelly with Garnish, good luck, and thank you so much, my friend. We've got our next competitor rolling up here, and we're going to be talking with Esperanza, and again, with some Tin City Distillery. Yeah, if we just, we now dub the competitor on the microphone. You have been crowned. How's it going?
2: Good, how are you?
1: Good, I'm Suzanne, what's your name?
2: Zach.
1: Zach, nice to meet you.
2: Pleasure.
1: Official handshake?
2: Yeah.
1: All right, talk about what's going on for your Get Crafty moment today.
2: Yeah, so we decided to do a little Tin City vodka, washed it with tahine, toasted coconut syrup, a little kefir. Cordial, finish it off with a champagne pandan foam. Pandan's common in like Southeast Asian desserts.
1: What is that?
2: It has a little nuttiness, little vanilla, little chocolatey notes in there, just
1: cool.
2: To give a little extra flavor on the foam.
1: How fun.
2: Yeah.
1: How do you make a foam? So we took
2: cream, condensed milk, a little bit of regular milk. We made a syrup with the champagne where we cooked it down, added sugar.
1: Wow.
2: And then a little bit of xanthan gum to stabilize it.
1: That's so much work. There's so much science involved in all of this stuff, but then also, like, there's an art to it as well.
2: Yeah.
1: And we kind of talk about that a lot when we're talking to winemakers and that kind of stuff out here, is that, you know, you have all these, like, decisions that you're making, but then also, you know, at some

0: point, you kind of want to let the thing do its thing.
1: Yeah.
0: And that, like, when we see foam, maybe in the past we've seen, like, an egg white shaken up really hard and that stuff, but that's not all that's
1: There's a lot more, I feel like, nowadays with, like, more molecular, the gastronomy aspect worked into it, more powders and stuff.
0: Yeah, it's really cool. So talk about this whole, like, kind of top-down, like, what was the spirit that you used here?
1: Tin City Vodka.
0: That's right, okay. So. And shout out, by the way, because Tin City Distillery winning a couple of medals here for their vodka. The Chocolate Love, by the way. I know that's not in here. We would clearly see that. But yeah. And that there's a lot of winning spirits. And then the Fig Liqueur is also on this list for Tin City Distillery, which is really exciting.
1: Okay.
0: And what's your, did you say your title of your?
1: So the cocktail is going to be called All in the Ohana. Decided to do a little honor to time in Hawaii that I spent.
0: Okay.
1: And then tying in Esperanza and then our sister restaurant, Emre. So just kind of tying it all family-based.
0: Yeah. Where are you guys located?
1: We are over in the Ava Hotel, just on Pine Street and 10th.
0: The new hotel.
1: Yeah.
0: Very cool. Wait, are you in the, is there a rooftop
1: bar? So it is the rooftop bar, Esperanza. It's on the second floor. And then, yeah.
0: Very, very cool. Well, we really appreciate you being in here. Anything else that we can glean from your process in this?
1: Just really wanted to work and incorporate a lot of different flavors from Emre, tying in the Esperanza being a Baja Mexico-inspired restaurant, and tropical flavors as well.
0: Sweet. Can I try that?
1: Absolutely. I recommend getting a little bit of the foam initially, and then if you want, the hibiscus powder on the back end will give a little extra
0: bitter tartness. You kind of get that, like, chocolatey, wow, you guys, can't wait for you to try these. I know I'm just, like, eating in front of you right now, but it's, you know. There's going to be a lot of that over there later. This is nice. Wait, and then I'm supposed to do hibiscus.
1: Then you can get a little bit of the hibiscus foam if you want. Gives a little different flavor profile.
0: Yeah, it does. That really, like, kicked it up a notch. So there's, like, an order of operation, kind of like when you do, like, a shot of tequila, you go to, like...
1: Yeah,
0: you,
1: a little...
0: Do the, like,
1: do the
0: salt.
1: Tequila, do the salt, do the lime, yeah.
0: Very cool stuff. And I'm so sorry, say your name again.
1: Zach
0: from Esperanza at Hotel Ava.
1: Yes.
0: Downtown Paso Robles. Teamed up with Tin City Distillery today, wishing you luck in the competition.
1: Thank you very much.
0: And have so much fun to walk around.
1: We'll
0: TC
1: do.
0: And we'll begin at 5, so get ready for the masses, you know? All right, and we've got our next competitor coming to the stage. It looks like I see a bottle of wine shine in hand. I'm just saying, come on down, my friends. And if you don't mind just doing the dubbing of the next, we're passing headsets around today. This is really cool. We've got a lot of really neat stuff on display here in Mission Square today. We're celebrating California Craft Spirits Competition that happens here at the California Mid-State Fair. And we also are going to be celebrating our mixologists today as we are going through not only the competition but the tasting with the public. How's it going?
1: Good. How are you?
0: Good. Welcome to the stage. So you're representing the Anderson in Paso Robles?
2: Yes. I'm here proud to represent Anderson Paso. We're a new restaurant in town.
0: You may have seen a castle on 46 West.
2: Yes.
0: That now is the Anderson Paso.
2: Yes. The only castle with a moat.
0: Yeah. It's like literally the only castle, I think.
2: Probably.
0: Yeah.
2: Yes.
0: Do you guys have gators in the moat?
2: A couple. Yeah. 3 or 4.
0: You do not want to jump in that moat. Okay, that's what I'm saying.
2: Yeah.
0: What's your name?
2: My name is Branson.
0: Nice to meet you, Branson. So what's going on over here? You got some nice crystal on the table here.
2: Yes. So it's going to be served in a Collins glass on a big rock, just to keep the cocktail nice and cold on this hot day we got. I am using Wine Shine Orange Brandy through Tin City Distillery.
0: Cool.
2: Nice. It's a nice, rich orange liqueur that has a bit of a nutty back end. So I paired that together with mango and bell pepper. Mango because it pairs so well with orange, and the bell pepper to kind of make it more refreshing. This cocktail is a brandy sour, but dressed like a lemon drop. It's got a Togashi paprika sugared rim.
0: Wow.
2: And that's mainly influenced upon our chef's cuisine over at Anderson Paso. He does southern style cuisine with Japanese and Cajun fusion.
0: Wow.
2: So my cocktail was built around the influence of his menu that he does.
0: Yeah.
2: So it's mango bell pepper syrup, lemon juice, orange brandy, and that's shaken together with cardamom bitters. Served on this coupe with the paprika and Togashi.

0: Shitty sugar rim, and then topped with a lemon meringue foam that's then charred, and then topped with a chili oil caviar.
1: Wow.
0: And I think that's all that goes in there.
1: Wild. Talk about the process of making that caviar. What is...
0: So it's agar-agar, which is a plant-based gelatin. So it's vegan-friendly. All you do is you'll heat it up to a boil with whatever syrup or juice that you'd like to use. And then from there, it's cooled down and then dropped over the top of olive oil. And that solidifies the little pebbles.
1: Gives you like the casing, I guess.
0: Yes.
1: Then. Yeah. Wow. So then does the olive oil come through in the flavor profile of that caviar?
0: It really gets around the outside and it all gets washed off.
1: Okay. So that's not really a concern as far as like, you know, when you get it into the glass, it's not...
0: Not oily.
1: Yeah.
0: No.
1: Yeah. And so you just straight up... Wineshine, orange brandy in there on a rock.
0: Yep.
1: Now we're adding the foam.
0: This is the pre-batch cocktail.
1: Okay.
0: Keep things moving fast.
1: I thought so, and I was like, there's a little more going on than I'm used to seeing in that glass from Tin City, or Wineshine.
0: This is the quickest service you're going to get here.
1: Actually, while you're doing that, I got married last month, and we pre-batched a bunch of martinis, and we actually had some left over, so now, like, when I want to make a martini at home, it's just ready to go. Pre-batched. That is the way to go. But you can't, I mean, if we're learning more, too, about mixology and things like that, and talk about a pre-batch... like all booze versus something that has citrus in it, like those are going to last different amount of time.
0: Yes. We're hopefully going to drink all of this today. If not, we're going to drink it tomorrow at Anderson Paso.
1: Nice, nice. Ooh, I can... Yeah, he's like, come on out. I can smell that as you're toasting the top of that. It's like kind of that creme brulee scent coming through the air.
0: Yes.
1: Really cool. What are you garnishing that with?
0: And so that's the lemon meringue foam, which has a nice tart and citrus. It has a bit of citrus acid attached or added to it to give it a nice tart flavor. And then a little bit of agar-agar and xanthan gum to really hold the structure together.
1: I'm just now filming this because this
0: no worries.
1: It's such a cool look, and there is a lot going on here on the stage. And we will be able to see some of this going on at the tasting here, 5 o'clock till 7 in Mission Square. It's the California Mid-State Fair's Get Crafty. Can I taste a little sip of that? That's so beautiful.
0: Yes.
1: And then so you said paprika and what was the other?
0: Togiashi, which is a sesame seed and 7 spice. That's a Japanese-style spice our chef uses in his kitchen. And he was nice enough to let me borrow some for the cocktail.
1: This is amazing. You guys, there's stiff competition here today for sure. Is there like an order of operation that you should do this in?
0: Yes. So, like I said, the olive oil gets washed off, but those caviar are actually mixed with a spiced chili oil that we also use in our kitchen.
1: Should I like...
0: Yes,
1: that?
0: And those are going to be spicy. The idea is the cocktail is
1: like
0: nice.
1: Like how spicy?
0: A little kick. But the cocktail is nice and refreshing, and it's supposed to be a mixture of that spice and...
1: My mouth is on fire.
0: And then refreshing after. Mm. Something to go back and forth with.
1: Mm. It's spicy, like flavorful. It's not spicy, like punch you in the face, like hot.
0: Yeah.
1: But it is coming through a little bit hotter on the back end.
0: Got a little kick.
1: That's really nice. Good luck in the competition today. And, you know, I'd say, like, let's hope we don't finish this all so that we can all go out to Anderson Paso and check that out tomorrow.
0: Yes.
1: But also, have at it.
0: We can make some more, so
1: nice.
0: It's okay.
1: Awesome. Well, thank you so much. That is the Anderson Paso here in Paso Robles, the only castle with a moat. And we are just so excited. We're actually running a little ahead of schedule, which is really exciting. We're going to get our final competitor up here. Good luck today in the competition. A reminder, all of our attendees, and if you don't mind just doing the passing of the baton for me, that would be amazing, you guys. Everyone's working as a team up here as we cruise through Get Crafty. And don't worry, you guys, take your time. I can get over here and make it happen until you're ready to go. 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You can grab that ticket and enjoy 5 to 7 o'clock the Get Crafty tasting. But right now, we we're in the presentation phase, and we've got our final mixologist on stage. Hi.
0: Hi.
1: How's it going?
0: So good. How about yourself?
1: Good. I'm just going to fix you up here. We're going to go. We talked about full Britney over here.
0: Oh,
1: earlier.
0: Yes. I'm ready.
1: All right. So our final competitor today, this is another pairing with Tin City Distillery, and we've got Della's.
0: Yes. Hi.
1: Hello. What's your name?

0: continue.
1: So we just chopped it up. It's 10 days in the making at minimum. We did a little maceration process with some sugar, some lemon peel in there, and just let it sit with that Tin City vodka for 10 days, waiting to come to the fair and hang out.
0: It's all open.
1: It's been so exciting.
0: Oh my gosh. Okay, so we have the melancello and anything else, or is it just...
1: So it's a melancello spritz. We decided not to go too heavy on the cello.
0: Right.
1: You know, you don't want to get everybody too tipsy.
0: Of course, yeah. So is that like super high alcohol?
1: It is more than normal, yes.
0: Like 151 lighted on fire stuff?
1: Not that
0: okay.
1: Dangerous.
0: Okay.
1: Hey, luckily.
0: We got to see what we're working with here at Get Crafty today. So this is like the complete spritz cocktail. And
1: this is her.
0: Melon just by itself?
1: This is melon by itself.
0: Can we do that?
1: I was hoping you would say that. Let's get you a little.
0: I'm always like, I'm the annoying lady at the bar that's like, can I taste that part of that before I have,
1: you know? Come to Della's, you can have whatever you like.
0: I would never do it when you guys are slammed, I understand that. But when it's not busy, I'm asking all the questions. And honestly, like, I feel like you guys are cool with that.
1: Oh, for sure.
0: Yeah.
1: Like, absolutely.
0: Every bartender that I've ever talked with, every mixologist, that they're happy to share their knowledge. This is how we learn things, right?
1: Definitely. We're lifelong learners. I mean, I've been doing this for almost 20 years, and so I'm still learning. This is the first time I've ever made melancello.
0: That could be dangerous because it doesn't taste super boozy.
1: Definitely.
0: Like, it doesn't punch you in the face super alcoholic forward.
1: Not at all.
0: But it is.
1: It is.
0: Watch out. This is why I'm taking, like, one sip and just going to put that over there. So then this basically now is the melancello
1: version, yes.
0: Just soda water then?
1: Or? Paso Seco, also local. So everything we've used has been local.
0: And that's kind of that's the challenge that you guys are tasked with, too, with Get Crafty. And we're talking with Paolo from Della's in downtown Paso. You guys are right next door to the Hatch.
1: We are. That's our sister restaurant.
0: Attached.
1: Yeah, we are attached at the
0: Hatch.
1: At the
0: Della. Yeah. And what we were talking about, the Hatch, with, like, the rotisserie chicken and, like, that kind of stuff. And talk about what's going on and the vibe at Della's.
1: Oh, Della's, we are all about our pizzas. We got a beautiful Italian food going on. As you can see, my little shirt here is all pizza and delicious.
0: Wood-fired goodness.
1: Yes. Oh, my gosh.
0: Hot honey.
1: Our executive chef is amazing. She has come up with amazing pizzas. And I just try to follow suit with some delicious cocktails to pair with them. So.
0: Yeah. Super cool. I love that. Well, this is lovely. And I think the kind of word of the day for all of these mixologists is, like, summer and refreshing. And you guys all are, like, nailing it. So I'm really excited for all of our attendees today, 5 to 7 o'clock here in just a little bit. We're going to get that tasting underway. And really, that's the official competition. I mean, you guys are up here presenting, kind of giving us a little educational piece here, but then we get in there and our attendees are voting for People's Choice. I know you guys are all tasked with the Mixologist Choice
1: Each
0: votes.
1: Other, yeah.
0: And then I'm like, isn't everyone just going to vote for themselves? Like, how does that work?
1: Of course not.
0: And then the distillers also have a vote. So we have these awesome golden shakers that are waiting for our winners today, and I wish you all the luck, Paolo, with you and your team today.
1: Thank you so much.
0: We'll see you inside the Get Crafty Tasting.
1: I look forward to it.
0: Awesome.
1: Thanks for having me.
0: Of course. So I see our friend Patrick Brooks is here from Tin City Distillery and Wineshine. Come on up, my guy. Patrick knows how to put that headset on. You can hand it up. Yes, fist bumps have happened. The baton is being... Oh, they're having a moment, you guys. They're having a moment. Oh, here he goes. Oh, yep. All right. Melancello.
2: Yeah, baby. So
0: wait, okay, I know.
2: Okay, ready?
0: Oh, yeah. Okay,
2: this is what Get Crafty's all about, baby. Let's go.
0: Yes, Patrick.
2: Oh, yeah.
0: If you've ever been to...
2: Hello, Paolo.
1: Jeez.
0: Hi, Patrick.
2: Hi, what's up, buddy?
0: How are you?
2: Hi, my friend.
0: Good. You are like... you're so hot.
2: I am. You just touched me, my temperature-wise.
0: Talking about your mic.
2: Oh, yeah? Oh, yeah.
0: There we go.
2: Baby, I'm going to buddy your bread.
0: We have actually... Okay, fun fact real quick is that not only is Patrick an amazing distiller at Tin City Distillery and Wineshine, but he actually officiated my wedding last month.
2: I did.
0: And he did a really good job.
2: That wedding was rock and roll, baby.
0: Yeah, it was.
2: Oh, yeah.
0: I feel like this mic is like...
2: No, it's really loud.
0: Yeah, you are loud. I'm going to turn that down even more.
2: Story of my life.
0: Hi.
2: I learned it all from you.
0: I learned it from watching you, okay? Okay, you have a few things.

0: in the competition today, and you know, since you're up here, let's talk Tin City Distillery. Okay. And then also even Wineshine, because it started there.
1: Yeah, it's all the fruit-based products we make are Wineshine. It's all shine from the vine, right? It's all what, you know, wine wants to be when it grows up one day is brandy. And then the everything else is, sorry, Mike, you know I don't mean that. And then everything's under the Tin City Distillery umbrella. So yeah, we make, you know, corn-based stuff, fruit-based stuff, whatever.
0: That's a lot of stuff.
1: Yeah.
0: Yeah, you do have some really cool stuff in Tin City. So it is in Tin City, right here just off of Paso Robles, kind of proper, you know, that you guys have this whole magical land out there with Tin City, not just the distillery, but there's tons of
1: wine, food,
0: and all that kind of stuff.
1: You can take your personal driver, Uber, over to Tin City and just party all day.
0: We have a friend named, his name is Bert.
1: Yeah.
0: And he does, like, one of those catamaran. What is the?
1: It's a, yeah, like
0: a rickshaw or whatever. Yeah.
1: Rickshaw and Uber.
0: Uber. He does it downtown slow. But talk about distilling and kind of, I guess, like the process. You know, we're trying to get education about craft spirits and mixology and that kind of stuff. So, I mean, what's kind of the process?
1: Yeah, I mean, you're going to distill whatever's locally abundant. And right here, we've got a lot of beautiful, you know, West Side Paso Robles, Grenache, Syrah, Mourvèdre. So that's really what we lean into. We can distill a lot of corn-based products. 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Rum's distilled sugarcane. 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So if you have that local product, you can use it to make a distillate.
0: Right.
1: And so if you're in the Cognac region of France, you're using grapes. But if you're in Paso Robles, you're also using grapes, too. And so we love making brandy-based things. You know, it's cool seeing the Wineshine products being used by numerous people up here. And then, of course, you know, we make a lot of vodka and gin and those products, too. So it really just starts with whatever, you know, you can get your hands on easily.
0: Yeah.
1: And we're so fortunate here to have some of the best wine produced in the entire world right here in our backyard.
0: Yeah.
1: It'd be a shame not to make that real representative in a beautiful spirit like brandy.
0: And then is it, you know, just the way it works too, I remember like this kind of whole distilling game on the Central Coast got started to like kind of use like upcycle the byproduct of winemaking.
1: Our really good friend, Refined, Alex Villacana, he started that off because he was like, a lot of the best winemakers do is when they press the fruit and the skins are macerating with the juice, they'll bleed off like 10 to 30% of that juice. So you have more skins in contact with a lesser volume of it, making for like a heavier mouthfeel, richer, more velvety wine. And everything that's bled off is the oldest method of rosé production on earth. It's called Saunier. It's a French term that just translates to free running, because you're like cracking a valve on a tank and free running that juice out. And so they realized that they should take that, instead of making rosé, distill it into brandy.
0: Mm.
1: And so a lot of us started doing that too. Now, you know, we make a little bit of everything. Vodka's our number one product now.
0: Yeah.
1: But,
0: well, vodka is such like a malleable spirit.
1: Yeah.
0: Like,
1: I mean,
0: it will just kind of go with what you want to go
1: for. Yeah. Vodka may not solve all of the world's problems, but it's for sure worth a shot. You should do it.
0: Wait, is it worth it? Like a shot? That is Patrick Brooks from Tin City Distillery and Wineshine. And we're having our day today. Sorry, wine. You got to move over for just a second. And we're going to celebrate.
1: Spirits.
0: Our spirits. We have a lot of it here on the Central Coast.
1: We're in good spirits on the Central Coast, baby.
0: Yes.
1: Yeah.
0: Oh, here's our train. So this train is anywhere from about 4:15 to 4:40. And yeah, that's every day. This is how we do. There's our friend. He's like, rrr, rrr.
1: This we know something to take
0: a break.
1: Drink.
0: Okay. Did you try all of this stuff? Yeah, you have to vote, sir.
1: Wait, Suze, what's that?
0: Is it? Don't worry, we're friends. He officiated my wedding. We're going to be fine. Well, love talking to you. Thank you for always being a part of the broadcast. Always
1: you
0: a
1: bet.
0: Homie.
1: I love you, buddy.
0: And might just bug you to come back up later. You don't know.
1: Yeah, let's see how it goes. We'll see if we are allowed back up. I don't know.
0: Hey, we're here for the duration.
1: I'm sure. Well, and like some of the, I love this competition because it's so representative of what the best restaurants on the Central Coast have to offer. Everybody back there is just an absolute professional. I see you looking all filthy. You know I'm looking at you, buddy. You guys rock, dude. So, yeah, can't wait to try it all.
0: Oh my gosh, it's

0: a lot of friendly competition, but also everyone wants to win, so they're also kind of like cutthroat about it. It is Get Crafty here at the California Mid-State Fair. I'm Suzanne, live in Mission Square, and we'll be back with more taking it inside the California Craft Spirits competition and this mixology competition. 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I would say just go ahead and roll up to the ticket booth here at the front of Mission Square, and they'll get you taken care of if you are already on site. And hey, if you're on the way, you better get at it.
1: It's time. Get crafty, baby.

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0: That is Kings of Leon. It's the Crush 92.5, the perfect blend, live here at the California Mid-State Fair. And we are in day 4.5. We did have sort of like a half day with Chris Stapleton on Tuesday.
1: I heard about that.
0: Yeah, and we're hanging out at Mission Square. Here it is, the Get Crafty Mixology Competition and Tasting. And we broadcast live here each and every afternoon from our Crush Cabana presented by Alma Waterways. And just so you know, we do have a 7-night river cruise for two on the Danube in Europe next year that you can register for, Crush with a K, 925.com. That'll get you entered to win. Just minimal information, no spam included, and no third parties included. That is for sure. But we do have lots of parties included today. 15 degrees C over here with the wine bar. We've got beer, kombuchas, the froze all day. You want cider, they've got that, and some great food with the wood-fired pizzas and all the different offerings here. But we are talking cocktails today. Get crafty. And we've got about 15 minutes to go time for the walk-around tasting here. All of our mixologists have now presented and now are getting ready for the public. And we've got a lot of voting involved today. People's Choice Award Golden Shaker, a mixologist choice Golden Shaker, and then, of course, our distiller's choice. And today we've got Robin Wolf, a longtime friend of the craft cocktail scene here on the Central Coast. How are you?
2: I'm great, Suze. Thanks for having me on.
0: Yeah, get that right up in your face. And then, so I think we just know you today representing Covelib and the Anderson Paso and all of that kind of book of business here on the Central Coast, but you go a long way back in craft cocktail.
2: I do. It shows my age a bit, but I'm okay with that.
0: No, come on. I mean, you know, it is a trip to say that you've done something for, I don't know, a couple decades or whatever it might be, you know? And but talk about, I guess, like, the history of cocktails here on the Central Coast from your perspective, because you really did have a big part in the game.
2: Absolutely. I mean, I'm that person that grew up right here on the Central Coast of California, moved to New York for about 12 years, really kind of got into the, you know, high-end cocktail game while I was out there during the early, mid, and late 2000s. And when I moved back, really tried to bring a big piece of that with me. This has always been amazing wine country, as we all know. But I think that cocktails definitely got to have their moments starting at a certain point on the Central Coast. Yeah. And we're looking here at all of our amazing local distillers that get to partner with these amazing local mixologists.
0: Which I think has, like, upped the game. You know, it's kind of like people talk about, like, the wine scene here in Paso and how that sort of has, like, you know, made way to, like, elevate the food and then the wine, and it kind of, like, just tit for tat keeps going up and up and up and up, and that, like, you know, craft cocktails now has such a great partner in the

0: local distillery scene, that we're sort of now doing that same thing with craft cocktails and local spirits.
1: Absolutely. We all love to say here that a rising tide raises all boats.
0: Yeah, that's true.
1: Paso Robles and the Central Coast. And it really is true. You know, the amazing restaurants here would not be here without the wine country. And the cocktails here would not be here without those wineries and those restaurants.
0: Yeah.
1: We all go hand in hand, and you know, I always say at the end of an amazing day out tasting in wine country, you really want a good cocktail.
0: Yeah, and so for you today, you know, you're obviously out here with your new gig, and you're working for Covelo, which also runs the Anderson Pass out at the Castle here on 46 West. But then, you know, kind of beyond that, getting into some of the other properties on the Central Coast, Avila Beach and things like that.
1: Absolutely, Avila Beach Resort. We do a lot of amazing big concerts out there. We have a golf course. I don't golf, so I've been looking up a lot of golf terms after big meetings. But, you know, just being in the hospitality and events game for as long as I have, this is a great fit for me. And I'm really excited to get to work with several different properties within one portfolio.
0: Yeah, and I imagine, like, your heart might be a little torn, because I know also you were a part of the original team at The Hatch in downtown.
1: I came in about a year after they had opened, but it was definitely a big part of my career here on the Central Coast, big part of my heart. They're making a killer cocktail here today, as is Della's, as is Esperanza, Nightcap, Grain and Vine, Garniche, Cello, all of these amazing places, and I just got to try all of those cocktails, so I am a happy Robin.
0: Yeah, absolutely, and this is one of those things where you really want to, you know, drink responsibly and take those breaks when you need to, get a little bit of hydration in between.
1: Absolutely.
0: What's like the I guess like the pro tip from the industry, like in that regard, you know, about like, we do want to come out here and enjoy, but what's, you know, I
1: mean, I'm a professional drinker. So it's a hard job, but somebody's got to do it.
0: Yeah, thank you for taking that one for the team.
1: I've been trying. You definitely want to rehydrate so you can dehydrate.
0: Yes.
1: Especially in these warmer days here at the Mid-State Fair.
0: Which, by the way, today is beautiful. I mean, it's warm-ish, but yeah, we saw 109 the other day, so we're happy about it.
1: Yeah, I was out at the Ravine the other day at that 109 temperature, and it was beautiful, but yeah, it was hot.
0: Yeah, so out here today, it's nice.
1: Lovely. Everybody should come on by to the Get Crafty cocktail competition. You can still buy tickets at the door, right, Suze?
0: Yeah, so far so good. I'm kind of keeping an eye on that. When they give me the thumbs down, that means that we are sold out. But right now, I have not had a thumbs down. And we're going to get that underway in about 10 minutes. So you're in earshot on the grounds, and you're liking what you're hearing about craft cocktails and craft spirits today. This is the spot.
1: Yeah, you get to not only talk with these amazing mixologists who've come up with these cocktails, featuring spirits from local distilleries, you get to try each and every single one of them, which is amazing.
0: It's cool. And we have some of our distillers out here, too, which is a really nice little, you know, compliment to everything that's going on, as you can really dig into what it takes to get these spirits made. And
1: absolutely. And I know those local distillers, and I know how they love to talk to people and explain what they do. So it's a good time to catch them.
0: Absolutely. That is Robin Wolf of the Anderson Paso and other such fun with our friends
1: and
0: at Covelo.
1: Beyond.
0: Yeah. And, you know, just thank you. I know one other thing about Robin that's really cool is that she actually, you a handful of years ago, and maybe you've been there back again, but Tales of the Cocktail in New Orleans.
1: I fly out tonight.
0: Oh my gosh. I know it's always like right around this time, so.
1: So I have to be very judicious about how I imbibe today, because I have to get on a flight later today. So.
0: Okay. All right. Well, thank you for being here ahead of that. Talk about what Tales of the Cocktail means for the craft cocktail and spirits industry.
1: Absolutely. Tales of the Cocktail is in its, I believe it's either 19th or 20th year this year.
0: Okay.
1: It stopped a couple years during COVID in person. It is the world's largest drinks convention. It's held every year at the end of July in New Orleans, Louisiana. It's a challenging time to be in New Orleans at the end of July, but it's an amazing city full of amazing people, music, drinks, food, and just hospitality vibes. We kind of take over the French Quarter.
0: Would you say it's like the World Cup of mixology?
1: I would say it's if there's a World Cup of Mixology, it is Tales with a Cocktail.
0: Yeah.
1: And it's amazing. There are educational seminars, there are brand sponsored parties, there are concerts, there's a million cocktails, and I learn something every time I go.
0: That is so cool. And we learn something every time we come out here to get crafty at the California Mid-State Fair as well. Robin Wolf, thank you for taking a little bit of time today and coming out and celebrating craft cocktails with us.
1: Absolutely. Cheers, everyone.
0: All right.

Robin, and we'll be back with more live here at the California Mid-State Fair. We are just about 9 minutes to go time to let you in and get these craft cocktails in your glass here in Mission Square. And again, if you're coming in, of course, for Get Crafty, there are some tickets available at the door for now while supplies last, so come on over and check us out. And, you know, if you're not into the craft cocktail game, that's cool. We have 15 degrees C here, and they've got your frosé all day. There's awesome beer and wine and ciders and kombuchas if you're hungry. We've got some amazing food with 15 degrees C as well. I'm Suzanne. It's the Crush 92.5. And I should also let you know that after this is all said and done, 7 p.m. tonight, local favorites, some really cool R&B vibes from Emua a little bit later today. It's the Crush 92.5.